0: I said no. I'm dead.
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0: ZZ Top 102.5 DVE. Just a reminder, make sure all your buttons are pushed before you start talking. It's good advice for any time. Frank with you on your Sunday evening. Thanks for hanging out with me tonight. I heard people calling in. I think it's on the app. So maybe you can't hear me on the app, but several people called in, said they were getting Steeler interviews played over and over again. So kind of working on that. So sorry about that. If you were on the app for a while. Anyhow, broadcast radio still alive here. And I'm going to head out. I'm going to turn you over to Little Steven. He'll take you to the Underground Garage with some great rock and roll. And of course, like I said, your Freak of the Week, the coolest song in the world this week. Maybe it's from Pittsburgh. It has been before. You never know. You might learn something. So stick around. Little Steven is coming up next. If you want to get me during the week anytime, you can find me somewhere out there in Pittsburgh, maybe on my bike, or you can use the social media at Guy Overnight on Twitter or Instagram. And Facebook will be Frank Sindrich. Twitter, too, at Guy Overnight. Anyhow, enough yapping. Have a fantastic week. Should talk to you here next weekend on the DVE radio. Just be safe out there. God bless and rest in peace, Glenn Hansard. Great Irish musician. Unfortunately killed in a motorcycle accident during this week. Ireland and the world lost a great performer and a great guy, too. I was fortunate enough to meet him a couple times and just genuine guy. If you ever saw one of his shows, you were taken on. He takes you on a trip, makes you think about things. Then you move on and everything's good again. God bless you, Glenn Hansard. Thank you for your music. And if you haven't heard of this guy, look him up. Or go see the movie. Put it on. It's called Once in 2007. Check it out. Have a great week. I'll talk to you next year on your home of rock and roll in Pittsburgh. Since 1969, it is 102.5 DVE.
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1: Wegmans Food Markets has announced a groundbreaking date for the company's first store in the Pittsburgh area. Wegmans said the groundbreaking will occur on August the 13th, with a planned opening date set for fall of 2027. The 115,000 square foot Wegmans is being built on a 12-acre site on Cool Springs Drive next to the UPMC Lemieux Sports Complex. The store will feature produce, seafood, meat, bakery, deli, and cheese. There's also going to be a large selection of beer and wine, as well as a market cafe that will include indoor and outdoor seating. And that store will have approximately 450 employees. As it focuses on the Cranberry store, Wegmans reportedly is eyeing a second Pittsburgh location that will be in the South Hills.
2: You know, when you have a restaurant in a grocery store, I've been to a few. You're putting a lot of pressure on yourself. You can't say we're out of something. Yeah, we don't have that. Well, why don't you go get it?
3: Aisle 9.
4: Yeah, exactly.
0: Randy Bauman and the DVE Morning
5: that
0: Show.
5: That was Greg Warren on the show with us this past Friday. Greg is going to be filming. He did two shows at the PPG Paints Arena with Nate Bargatze this past weekend, and he's going to be filming his Comedy Central. Well, I'm sorry. I keep saying Comedy Central. His comedy special. It's a big-time comedy special, Tad. It's going to be on one of the big streamers on the net.
3: Yeah, at Carnegie Music Hall in Homestead.
5: That's right.
3: I'm excited for it, Friday and Saturday.
5: Two shows. They added a second one now on Friday, November 20th, and, of course, Saturday, November 21st. You can get your tickets for that at the Carnegie Music Hall of Homestead. I don't know. They got to come up with a name that we all just call it the Drew.
3: Yeah. Yes. Yeah. Something. I saw it written the other day. We had it on one of our prep sheets, and I was like, is that really what it is?
5: I know, because they keep changing it. I like the Drew or the Nag.
3: No. Yeah. The Nag.
5: Head on up to the Nag.
3: That's what Andrew Carnegie was known to as his friends.
5: What's up, Naggy? the Naggy sounds bad.
3: Yeah.
5: You can't call it that. At any rate, get your tickets to see Greg Warren. He's an absolute stalwart and so psyched he's doing his comedy special here in Pittsburgh. Abby's off today. I'm doing news today, so brace yourself because it's going to be... I just decided it's all news today. Nothing but news.
3: No. Mike, you're off.
5: That's right.
3: Hell yeah.
5: Lots of stuff to get to this morning that I wanted to talk about. The first thing is Steelers training camp going on right now. Mike Pursuta will be joining us live from Steelers training camp at the bottom of the hour in La Trobe. Did you see the fight in the autograph line?
3: I did.
5: So the thing about that, a couple of things. One, what kind of loser do you need to be getting in a fight in front of kids for an autograph of another grown man?
3: Yeah. And it was Friermuth too.
5: Now that's almost makes it understandable. Because it was Muth.
3: Right.
5: But the fact that Muth rescued the kid.
3: People are acting like Friermuth was Viggo Mortensen in The Road. Saving the last child on Earth.
5: Look at Muth. His instincts are to save the child. I'll tell you what, if his hands are that good on third down this year, look out AFC North.
3: It made me even more angry at Arthur Smith. For wasting Muth's potential after he saved a small redheaded child.
5: Look how reactive he was there. Why not use that on the field there, Arthur?
3: The sad thing about the fight is you know exactly how it went down.
5: No question.
3: A guy was there. The other guy got too close. There was I can't back down. Like, move. No, you move.
5: Yeah.
3: No, you move. And then they started shoving each other.
5: And then the fact that the guy who was the voice of reason in that melee was wearing a helmet on his head. He was also an adult, and he screamed and called them the R word.
3: He was also an adult.
5: Also an adult.
3: Yeah, wearing a plastic helmet.
5: So when Mr. Rogers, who's from La Trobe, said, look for the helpers, he was talking about the half-drunk man wearing an actual football helmet in the sun was not practicing, who was yelling the R word. That's the helper.
3: He was the helper.
5: Yeah, that's right.
3: That man was the helper.
5: That man. The grown man. The adult.
3: Yeah, the voice of reason.
5: He called them grown ass R words.
3: And he was the moral majority.
5: And he was the voice of reason. Thank God for that absolute peacemaker.
3: Without him, the fight is still raging right now.
5: It's just the brawl, the war of Latrobe, they would call it. But thankfully, you know, cooler heads prevailed eventually. And the other funny thing about training camp that I'm enjoying reading on social media is how the troll accounts keep elevating Drew Aller to like Jim Kelly status. Look at the skills in this. Oh, this guy's proving everybody wrong. And then they'll show one highlight, right? And it'll get everyone pissed off. And then you'll read Pursuta's like recap of what Drew Aller did in practice and be like, yeah, he was 3 for 14 on that last series.
3: But one of the three. An absolute dart.
5: Just a dime.
3: Yeah.
5: So we'll have Mike coming up a little bit later on this morning. Tim Benz, 6:45. Kevin Gorman will talk about the Bucks, which put away your Bucks gear. It's over. It's done.
3: Yeah, they're back under 500 for the first time since, I think, early July they slipped under. But Don Kelly getting run from the game during a rain delay?
5: Yeah, he got booted because he wanted to go home, and I don't blame him. Who would want to sit there and watch that ass beating continue? They were losing 7-1 at the time. They ended up losing, I think, 10-1 or 10-2. I don't know.
3: 10-2.
5: Don Kelly talked about why he got tossed.
4: Can you give perspective on what happened there with the rain?
6: Well, I'm not sure if you're asking about getting thrown out or what happened. I just thought that we were unnecessarily putting the players at risk with what was going on out on the field. I mean, the field took a lot yesterday, took a lot today, and I just was confused as to why we didn't pull the tarp in that situation to try to keep the water off the field.
7: What were you told throughout it?
6: That it was supposed to stop raining, and it just didn't stop raining and kept on going, and felt like, you know, we're battling, man. We're fighting, and we've dealt with a lot of injuries, especially on the position player side. And just, you know, in that moment, just didn't feel like it was worth the risk of having, especially a guy like Spence just coming off the IL, you know, in the box. It was wet. The field, you could see the puddles, and to pull, you know, their guys off the field in the middle of an at-bat, in the middle of an inning, I was frustrated by it.
7: So was that your argument that they should put the tarp on and kind of?
6: Yeah, I thought so. I thought we should have put the tarp on prior to that, which sucks for both teams. Like, we lost Murdoch there too. He would have kept on going, you know, and just didn't think that we can't sustain any more injuries.
5: No, they really can't. And it was dumb. He was actually justified in that one, I thought. But terrible weekend for the Buccos after a terrible week. And it's pretty much over. And the Skeens thing, I'm not exactly sure what's going on with Paul Skeens.
3: I don't know either. Another dreadful outing over the weekend.
5: Absolutely brutal. And I like the people who are blaming Livy. I like that. It's her fault. She's a distraction.
3: Yeah, it's about time.
5: Someone blamed a woman?
3: Yeah. How refreshing.
5: Yeah. Why do the Pirates stink? That woman.
3: The love of Paul Skeens' life.
5: The hottest wag in all of baseball. It's her fault. It'll be fine. At any rate, it's perfect because now we're in full Steelers. Hey, the Pirates did all we need them to do every year.
3: Yeah.
5: They got us to Steelers training camp. That's all we want.
3: They carried the torch to the first fight of Steelers training camp.
5: They are the baton holder. They are the first leg of the marathon.
3: And now they will be mercifully put down.
5: Yes. They're like, the Pirates every year hand off the baton and soil themselves on the track. In those short shorts. They just barely
3: take it.
5: Yes. Go on without me. Avenge me. anyways, speaking of your Pittsburgh Steelers, the Steelers announced their 2026 Hall of Honor class this weekend, Tad. I don't know if you know that.
3: Yeah.
5: Former general manager Kevin Colbert is getting in.
3: Did it make Kevin wait very long?
5: Nah, they shouldn't have. I mean, no. 22 seasons as the GM, 3 Super Bowl appearances and 2 wins. Offensive lineman, broadcaster, and our dear friend, morning show regular for many, many years, Craig Wolfley. The dearly departed Craig Wolfley, who we miss all the time.
3: Yeah, we do.
5: Thrilled that he got in. I just still can't believe Wolf and Tunchan Wolf and Stan are gone. Like, to me, it's going into Steelers season and not seeing those guys walking around this building is just crazy to me. Also, defensive back JT Thomas are going to make up the full class there. And as I said, Colbert, Pittsburgh native, you know, he's a North Catholic guy. He went to Bobby Moe, too.
3: I did not know that.
5: Neither did I. He's like straight Pittsburgh all the way through.
3: Yeah, because Robert Morris is one of those places where people from the city are like, I'm leaving for school. It's far away.
5: Right, yeah.
3: Moon Township.
5: Exactly. It's one of those, I'll live at home. It's fine.
3: Yeah.
5: Mike's got his Bobby Moe shirt on this morning, as a matter of fact, out there in Latrobe. I can see it on the Zoom. Colbert was hired in the year 2000. He was previously with the Dolphins and the Lions scouting department. Mike, are you already on and running over there?
8: I am.
5: Now, you have a hand in this Hall of Honor choosing each and every year, correct?
8: I do.
5: How happy are you with these 1, 2, 3? Obviously, they're all deserving of inclusion.
8: I'm elated. It's very difficult. There's a lot of guys in line. And a lot of arguments can be made for guys we haven't gotten in yet, but they're trying to keep it very exclusive. And there's a lot of factors that go into it. I think they're all deserving. Colbert's record speaks for itself. I think it's a record that should get him into Canton. JT Thomas, I think, was overlooked for whatever reason, but he started on 3 of the 4 Super Bowl teams in the 70s, and he missed 1 year because he was dealing with sickle cell anemia. So he missed the 3rd Super Bowl, came back and started on the team that won the 4th Super Bowl. He was just an old-school 70s badass knock-your-head-off cornerback. Great player. And Craig Wolfley, part of the criteria for selecting inductees is significant accomplishments. And when you think of who Tunch and Wolf were to Steeler Nation, how they were just – the conduit between the fans and the team, really like nobody else since Myron, absolutely deserves to be in, and couldn't be happier about that. But it's funny, you were mentioning Colbert starting at Robert Morris. You know, his first job in sports was as an unpaid student sports information director at Robert Morris. And then when he graduated, he became a graduate assistant on the basketball team.
5: Oh, wow.
8: And he parlayed that little bit of experience into becoming an NFL GM.
5: Well, and I know he'd always talked about becoming like a hockey GM at some point, too. Like, he's just a all-around love sports kind of guy. 226 wins while Colbert was the GM. 226. That's pretty good. Most of the 22 straight seasons without a losing record was under the Kevin Colbert era.
8: One losing season in his tenure.
5: Yeah. And then, as you said, JT Thomas, one of the greatest players on one of the greatest defenses and defensive backfields of all time. So you got to be psyched about
8: it. You know, JT's only crime is he was not a Hall of Famer. And on that team.
5: Right.
8: He played with a lot of gold jackets on that defense. It's easy to overlook what he added to it.
5: But and
8: he,
5: I think that that's...
8: He started on one of the great defenses in the history of defenses for a decade.
5: And that's one of the things that this Hall of Honor exists, Mike, is so that people like that are still recognized for their great achievement for the organization.
8: 100%. Yeah. They have a lot of candidates, and it's challenging, but pretty happy with the class. And, I don't think sentimentality is supposed to be a part of it, but God bless Craig Wolfley.
5: Oh, I know that. I don't know if you had heard, I was just saying, it's just still so hard for me to accept that Craig and Tunch and Stan are not walking around in this building right now. It's just to have lost all three of them in short order was just completely shocking to all of us here. And not having that joyous voice echoing through the halls. Wolf was a character like no other, and he really was the greatest ambassador the Steelers could have ever asked for. On top of being a great guy, he was universally just beloved here in Pittsburgh and in this workplace.
8: And I think forever linked with Tunch in that capacity. Yeah. And now they are forever linked in all honor, so it says as it should be. But, you know, you guys know I've been coming out here forever. Those guys were here forever. And just to see them walking around campus and the way people would flock to them as if they were – they had the people wanted to get near them the way they wanted to get near players.
5: Oh, yeah.
8: You know what I mean? It was the same kind of just – oh, how's it going? Like a couple, and they always had time for everybody, and they were always in a good mood, and they always found a way to look on the bright side and a way to have a good day. They were just examples of how to live your life.
5: No question. And they're missed, both of them. Another point for JT Thomas. I mean, he only had 19 interceptions in his career. Different era, obviously, but one really big interception.
8: Was that before the first Super Bowl?
5: Before the first Super Bowl.
8: Yeah. When they were a team on the rise and a good team, but they weren't the Super Steelers yet.
5: Right. He intercepted Stabler, which allowed them to go down and score. Franco scores, and they go on to their first Super Bowl and beat the Vikings in the AFC Championship. Which is why I want people to go back and remember that you're supposed to hate the Raiders if you're a Steelers fan. It drives me crazy that people just, the Raiders.
3: Well, the Raiders didn't do themselves any favors by sucking for 25 years.
5: Well, that is true. It's a good point.
8: Kind of the whole Vegas thing kind of screws that up,
3: yeah,
8: too.
3: That's annoying, but.
5: Because it's kind of
8: a fun
5: destination to go to.
8: 1970s, Pittsburgh, Oakland in football, and Pittsburgh, Cincinnati in baseball. White hot.
5: Not so white hot in Cincinnati this weekend for your Buccos. We're going to take a...
8: Oh, God, do we have to talk about it?
5: I mean, I didn't expect them to do anything. I wanted it to be fun a little bit longer than it's apparently going to be. But losing O'Hearn now, it's like 6 to 8 weeks. Is that what I read?
3: Yeah.
8: I'm not sure what you read, but that's what it is.
5: What's the point?
8: Well, hey, at least they traded for another crappy reliever.
5: Yeah, that guy got taken yard immediately. That was so funny.
8: Because he didn't have enough of those.
5: So funny that they were like, all right, let's check out this new pitcher we got here. It's going to really fortify the bullet. It's gone. It's out of the park. Okay. Effing Pirates. I retired my Pirates hat. It's done. I'm done for the year. No more Pirates hat.
3: No more Pirates hat.
5: No. We're done. This weekend, it disgusted me. And Paul Skeens, I don't know if this is load management or if this is on purpose, but you guys saw that the breakdown of the speed of his pitches.
3: Yes.
5: From last year to this year or from years prior to
3: really
5: now.
3: The most troubling, the most troubling tweet of the weekend.
5: Yes, it really was.
8: And yet, and maybe the thing that infuriated me the most about the weekend was the third baseman still doesn't know what base to throw to.
5: What in the hell is Nick Gonzalez doing?
8: I mean, he's a 300 hitter, and he had a 15-game hitting streak or whatever. He's a big league player, and he doesn't know how to play deep. Not that he can't. He doesn't know.
5: The game's That's on why the line. He made Lau run 30 feet to get to second base.
8: And Lau, as we know, has the coverage range of a Barnett.
5: Exactly. All right, when we come back, Mike Pursuta, more from Steelers training camp. I can't wait to hear about how Drew Aller is just kicking everyone's ass out there and lighting it up, because that's what the social media sites are saying, Mike, that it's all Drew Aller and Latrobe. And then I read your tweet, and it's like he was 3 for 15. Like, whoa, okay, this must have been a good three, you know?
8: It actually was.
5: I believe it. I believe it.
8: I mean, we'll get to it. But okay. A little spark there.
5: Okay, well, maybe I should be a little more hopeful. We'll hear from Mike live from Latrobe next.
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0: Could have had Brian Urlacher in coverage. Could have had anybody you could think of in coverage. It was going to be a touchdown because the pass was perfect. Aaron Rodgers is kind of turning it on as he sees fit out here. And when he does, he looks a lot like Aaron Rodgers. It's a guy that tight end Robert Tonyan, formerly of the Green Bay Packers and a former teammate of Rodgers, is quite familiar with.
1: That's his thing, 2 minute, and obviously even the no huddle when it's not 2 minute, but we just run the offense like 2 minute, and I think that is a focus. You know, you can see us doing 2 minute a couple times a day, whether it's walkthrough or it's full speed. And I mean, like I said, when you have someone like that who's played almost 20 years, who's seen every defense, who's played in almost every offense, I mean, we gotta be able to play up to his speed and his mind, and what better way to do it than in practice, full speed and with the bullets flying.
0: Honestly, I think the biggest problem with Aaron Rodgers being the quarterback is they have to play up to his speed and his mind, and that is hard to do.
2: It's kind of like a Sidney Crosby thing.
0: I didn't think of it like that, but yeah, absolutely. Like, he's better than you. Be better around him.
2: Well, but it's the game between the ears that he is, like, he's seeing a couple of steps ahead of where most people are most of the time. If his physical skill set is more than adequate to match that, I don't hate it. I mean, I think that a lot of Steeler fans knew in their heart of hearts Aaron Rodgers was the best option for this year. The best option. You know, you couldn't just go out and, get Patrick Mahomes. You had to be practical here. And from a practical standpoint, whether it was really about McCarthy coming here and, Aaron Rodgers said, I don't know if it was yesterday, but in the interview with Kyle Brandt, he said that he was 90% out the door before they hired McCarthy. I don't know if that's true or not.
0: Yeah, I agree. I think he was.
2: Well, he clearly still has some game left. It's just a matter of, can a 43-year-old guy endure the rigors of an NFL season? We've seen it done before with Tom Brady, and, you know, there's been a couple of guys who played into their 40s, but there's not a long track record of it. It's only the exceptional guys, but I don't think anybody would argue that Aaron Rodgers is one of those exceptional guys.
0: Yeah, people need to start viewing him as that and not as a 43-year-old guy. I think he's a very good quarterback still, and, you know, he played more games than Lamar Jackson did last year. He was healthy and available for more games. It's not the age thing to me. It's the quarterbacks get killed in this league.
2: Yeah.
0: And you got to be able to protect them. And you got to get the ball out quick. And you can't just drop them back there and have them get slaughtered. If they can be better around him, he can take them places. It's not a long-term fix. I get, people want to know who's going to be the quarterback 5 years from now. We don't know yet. Might be Drew Aller. Aller ran a 2 minute drill. First time he got a shot at it, he was 3 for 8 for 54 yards. Now, the drive ended 4th and 3 from the 4 yard line. He did a bootleg right and threw a pass into the end zone. And the receiver was getting held clearly, like obvious penalty. And for some reason, it wasn't called by the officials. But it was a good play by Aller, good throw, good read. And he had kept that drive going. 4th and 10 from the 49. The Steelers go empty set with Aller, and the defense is in single high. Everybody's up playing the sticks or the line of scrimmage. So single high, what do you got open? Deep sideline, right? And he threw deep sideline to a guy named A.T. Perry, 38-yard completion. Aller's not working with the ones either. He's working with
2: scrubs.
0: Guys, you got to look at your roster. Yeah. It's okay, what number, whatever, what's his name? He's not consistent. Let's not kid ourselves. There are some horrific plays, but there are some plays where you go, okay, that's what they see.
2: Josh Allen was inconsistent when he started.
0: Yeah, I'm interested in Aller so far.
2: More so than Will Howard.
0: But I'm still relatively equal with both, but I did not like the Aller pick. I didn't like the player. I didn't like the redundancy of another developmental quarterback. And I didn't like that there were guys on the board that I thought they should have taken who were no longer on the board the next time they had a pick. But, hey, if you're trying to find that next guy, you do what you got to do, right?
2: And but that's going to be one, to your point, Mike, where in hindsight they might be looking back at the picks between Drew Aller and their 4th-round pick.

0: and thinking, or they had two third round picks, didn't they?
1: Yeah, I think Dalen Everett was the next guy, the cornerback out of Georgia.
0: But you might be looking at the picks in between thinking,
1: Yeah, but the deep ball throw on fourth and 10, the read was correct and the throw was. And a ballsy play, right? I mean, you're trying to complete a deep ball or the game is over, the drill is over. But if that's where the vulnerability is, you know, fourth and 10, they know you're going to try a 10-yard pass. It's tougher.
0: In the Matt Canada offense, that wasn't exactly happening all that often prior to Aaron Rodgers getting here.
1: Yeah, but even we've seen Rodgers do that. It hasn't worked, and people say, oh, what are you doing? It's a low-percentage pass. Well, is it more low-percentage than trying to fit it through 12 guys playing the first down marker?
0: Was it the Browns' Thursday night game in the snow, or was it a Monday night game? It was a night game where that was the exact scenario. It was fourth and, I don't know, two?
1: It's come up, yeah. I mean, Rodgers will take that shot, too, but for Drew Aller to trust himself in that scenario got my attention.
0: What is it about Will Howard, do you think, that pulls him even with Drew Aller in your estimation? Because they certainly don't have the same arm strength.
1: It's pretty steady so far.
0: Okay.
1: Just looks like he knows what he's doing.
0: Does he have enough arm strength, though, for the NFL?
1: I think so. He doesn't have Aller's arm.
0: Right.
1: You have to be able to...
0: You know, there are some real artists who, you know, Tom Brady didn't have the strongest arm, but you got to be able to hit the tight windows. Love saying accuracy's tight windows. Love it. Tight windows.
1: Accuracy is more important, but arm strength helps.
0: Right on. All right. Coming up top of the hour, of course, Aaron Rodgers talking with Kyle Brandt about his family and why he's happy about that. We'll tell you that whole deal. And also, why Jonah Hill thinks he can beat the hell out of you. Why he thinks he can kick your ass.
2: And he wants you to try.
0: He wants you to try to beat him up. A statement that has set Brazilian jiu-jitsu back dozens of years. Never have I seen anybody get dragged across the internet as much as Jonah Hill did for claiming he could beat you up. It's good fun. We'll get to that. And when we return, Tim Benz will be joining us. And Benzie will weigh in on all things Pirates and Steelers. That's coming up next here on your radio home of the Black and Gold, 102.5 DV.
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0: the DV Morning Show. Randy Bauman, along with Tad Whistle. Abby's on vacation for a few days. Mike's live at Steelers training camp, St. Vincent College in Latrobe. And we'll be heading out there in a week or so to join him. Actually, in a week exactly, for our annual trek out to Steelers training camp. Do you have Benzie up here? It's not on my board. Tim Benz is supposed to be joining us. I'm not exactly, Jacob just kind of forgot to call him. Okay, no big deal. So the good news is, Mike, is with us coming out there, at that point, we will definitely have a better idea of what this team is starting to look like. In a week or so, that'll be 2 weeks into camp, and it'll be like, okay, this is starting to take some form here. Early on, I'm sure it's been tough to have a distinction between the old guard and this one. But by then, it'll start to take shape. All right, Mike's not on either there, Jacob. I'm not sure. Okay, go ahead, Mike.
1: The pads come on today. Now we're going to start seeing some stuff.
0: Okay. Very much looking forward to that.
1: It's been like OTAs to this point.
0: Right. Well, I think we killed enough time. Tim Benz now joining us from the Trib. And Benzie, I'm sure you want to start off by taking this time to thank Pat Freiermuth for removing you from that melee in the autograph line out at Steelers training camp.
2: That was probably more difficult than picking me up. I think that kid might have a few inches on me.
0: Oh, okay. I don't know. I kid.
2: I do like the fact that the guy who was the arbiter there, the guy who was the level-headed thinking member of that crowd, was the one wearing the football helmet. Like, that's where we are in this discourse now.
0: No, the adult who was wearing a football helmet while trying to get autographs and called everybody the R-word, that was the helper that Mr. Rogers directed you towards.
2: Yes. Yes, exactly. That was the guy who was trying to keep everything calm and be the level head in the situation. A head protected by a Steelers helmet, no less.
0: Yeah.
2: So good for him.
0: I don't know. You might have to wear a helmet if you're in the infield for the Pirates these days. Mitch Keller got rocked yesterday. Before we talk Steelers, I just want to get your eulogy on the 2026 Pittsburgh Pirates.
2: Yeah, well, I mean, I always had them at 81 and 81, so they're kind of pacing to where I thought they'd be, just now a little bit behind. But, you know, for those of us who thought that they were fit to be an NL wildcard team, or still do, it's as much because the NL wildcard race is keeping them in it as it is who they are. Now, could they add a bullpen pitcher and a starting pitcher, perhaps, and still get in and close those 2.5-3 games, whatever it might be after tonight, if they manage to win tonight against Milwaukee? Sure, they could. But my hunch is more that teams like San Diego and Philadelphia, maybe even Arizona, distance themselves more than the Pirates hang around. Mark Madden said on our podcast today, Brandon Lau, he wouldn't be stunned if they trade him. And I could even see it, too. I could see them positioning that as a baseball deal to get maybe a starter and a reliever and say, okay, we can shore up the defense, kind of to your point about wearing a helmet in the infield, by putting Triolo at third and then Gonzalez back home at second, and try to convince people that way that it's a move for now. But I don't know. I guess I tend to look at the Pirates all things cynical.
0: As do I at this point. Okay, let's talk Steelers here. And with a glut of outside linebackers all of a sudden, they're going to have the opportunity to be pretty creative defensively, Tim.
2: I wrote about that today, and I wrote about T.J. Watt over the weekend, too, actually on Friday, him embracing now the idea of being moved around after admitting that he's been stubborn about it in the past. So I'm sure that Terrell Austin and Mike Tomlin were thrilled to read that after apparently they've talked to him about it and he's resisted change. Now he says the structure of the Patrick Graham defense doesn't allow him to resist that change. But I think if they do rush him from different spots, maybe not even align him all that often from different spots, and they have Nick Herbig out there as sort of an inside guy like Chad Brown used to be back in the day, they can get creative. And I think they have to. I think they, Steelers fans should have realized that last year, that they became very stale and predictable on defense. If you look at their defensive numbers during this 9-year drought without a playoff win, I think there's something like 10th overall in scoring defense, and then 13th and 12th in total yards, yards through the air, and yards to the ground. In other words, they're roughly above average on defense. This defense has not been a stalwart unit dragging the Steelers into the playoffs occasionally, kicking and screaming, only to let the offense let it down. It's been more than that on the defensive side of the ball. So these experiments and these tweaks are high time in coming.
0: Does the Rayshon Jenkins signing indicate anything to you other than, they just, depth is always important back there? Or is it more of an inkling towards, we got a long road to hoe here with Joey Porter?
2: Either that or just the maneuverability of the secondary in general at safety, too. You know, with Jalen Ramsey being hurt, and I don't know if they've loved what they've seen from some of the young guys at that position. You know, they are kind of thin there. Deshaun Elliott, they seem to be working back slowly to taking full-time snaps. It felt like he had somewhat of a semi-day on Saturday as opposed to going full bore. So I don't know. I think in the secondary, if you see a veteran you like, it's not a bad thing to get him to at least make you maneuverable at multiple positions back there like we were just talking about up front.
0: There's a sense Jalen Warren is not going to be used nearly as much as he has been in the past, with Rico Dowdle obviously going to get the lion's share of carries, which everybody pretty much knew was going to happen when they brought him on here. But do you see it being that much of a reduction in the offense as compared to what we've seen in the past? Because he's certainly proven effective, and I can't imagine there's not an offensive scheme that McCarthy and company have that won't be able to benefit from a Jalen Warren.
2: Well, especially Aaron Rodgers, I imagine, would feel that way, because I still think he'd be better pass blocking than Dowdle would be. I don't know. I think that's a little bit premature. I feel like I haven't watched the running backs all that much because the pads have not been on. And, you know, I've been watching the pass game so much more. And he's proven to be a pretty good receiver. Maybe this might be a case of they know what he can do in those two departments when it comes to pass blocking and catching. They want to see how Dowdle and Caleb Johnson and even Nichols are coming along there. Like, who else is worthy of keeping? I think people might be getting ahead of themselves a little bit on the snap count thing for Warren. You know, they're trying to replace the team MVP, who had the lion's share of those duties last year, in Kenneth Gainwell. So obviously whoever gets in there is going to get some snaps. I think it might be a little premature to say that Warren's being phased out, as some are at this early stage of camp.
0: Tim Benz from the Trib joining us this morning. Benzie, as always, thanks so much.
2: You got it, guys.
0: We'll see you. All right. On the way for you here in just a little bit. Jonah Hill is claiming he can beat your ass. And I think this is hilarious because now everyone wants to beat up Jonah Hill.
3: He'll be fighting Logan Paul before you know it.
0: And Phil Collins says he almost drank himself to death and explains how that all went about. So some celebrity sleaze type stuff for you. Kevin Gorman talks Bucks, 7:45, and Jerry Dulac, 8:45, coming up here on DVE.
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1: Steelers training camp. Did you see the fight in the autograph line?
2: I did.
1: So, the thing about that, a couple of things. One, what kind of loser do you need to be getting in a fight in front of kids for an autograph of another grown man?
2: Yeah. And it was Freiermuth, too.
1: Now, that's almost makes it understandable. Because it was Muth.
2: Right.
1: But the fact that Muth rescued the kid.
2: People are acting like Freiermuth was Viggo Mortensen in The Road.
0: Randy Bauman and the DVE Morning Show.
1: Yeah, and we did confirm that was actually Tim Benz that he lifted out of the melee. So thanks to Muth for sparing Benzie from what would have been a colossal rain of blows down upon him.
2: Yeah, two bull elephants going at it.
1: Yeah. Who knows what might have happened there. It is the DV Morning Show. So much going on. We're going to be out at Steelers training camp next week, but I think Pat McAfee is there today. Pat McAfee is going to be doing his show from Steelers training camp today. So expect the most expletives yelled next to a church that you've heard
2: next to
1: since
2: a church.
1: One of my family's weddings. Michael Silver of The Athletic just posted a story on Aaron Rodgers. You know, he's out there doing it. Michael Silver used to write for Sports Illustrated for many, many years. And I'm sure he and Rodgers have a long time relationship. And this is something I didn't know. Before the Houston playoff game, when we got smoked.
2: Crushed.
1: Rodgers had the flu. Rodgers had the flu and he was vomiting. And he had like massive fever and headaches. And apparently, according to this, Michael Silver writes, Rodgers had been so sick before the game, teammates and coaches had expressed hope he could mimic Michael Jordan's iconic flu game in the 1997 NBA Finals. Yeah, that's not what happened.
2: When you're so sick that people are like, but is he so sick that he'll be good?
1: Yeah.
2: You're really sick.
1: He says that he insists, Rodgers, that he recovered by kickoff and said it was all about the Texans' ferocious defense that shut them down. Not his. He was not blaming the sickness for his performance. He's definitely downplaying it, said former Steelers offensive coordinator Arthur Smith. There was never a question he was going to play, and he's never one to complain, but he looked terrible before the game. Nobody talked about his illness. Tomlin didn't mention it, of course, and that was Tomlin's last game as the head coach of the Pittsburgh Steelers. When you don't get it done, words are cheap. It's about what you do or don't do. People talk too much in our business. You either do or you don't. It's hilarious. It's hilarious that Mike Tomlin said people talk too much in our business. Physician, heal thyself.
2: I can't believe this hasn't come out until now, which makes me a little
1: skeptical
2: because it's what it's
1: so own. What happened in that Houston game? You know what? I had the flu. I don't know. You know, Aaron Rodgers did do an interview with Kyle Brandt up at camp, and they seem to be boys. They seem to get along pretty good. I like Kyle Brandt. Here's Aaron talking about reuniting with his family, which a lot of people are pointing to as a good sign for him mentally, which I took the opposite side of that. And I thought, who is he going to play to spite if he doesn't have, you know, his family to spite? Now that now that he's got all this unconditional love, what does he got to go out there and prove, you know?
3: I was genuinely moved by your post with your family and your parents. Like, genuinely. I thought it was really, really cool. How does that affect you? In your heart, in your head right now?
4: There's been a lot of conversation about it outside of my own conversation for so many years. You know, a big part of it was getting married and having those conversations with my wife that allowed me to kind of open up to the possibility of coming together. It's been a couple year process now, the conversations with them, but you know, I've been very, very closed off about that part of my life, and I want to keep it that way. But there's been a narrative that's gone on for too long that I wanted to kind of shut down. And it's been really beautiful to reconnect with them, all of them. And I got to spend a long weekend recently. Those are pictures are from in Nashville with my parents, my brother and his sweet wife, and their incredible two kids. So I got to be an uncle.
3: I saw that.
4: It's really special. So a lot of my life has been full circle, I think, the last year. And that was part of it. I knew it was part of it. And I'm happy to be reunited. And that part of my life is a really beautiful addition. And I got to give my wife a lot of credit for, not that she was pushing me, because she never was, but just the way that she loves and supports me. Having her by my side during this process has been really special. And I miss those relationships. And there was reasons for it that don't need to be talked about. But I'm thankful that that's come all the way back around.
3: I'm happy for you.
4: Thank you.
3: Happy for her, too.
1: So, like, there's the weird thing here about all of this to me, which is that he constantly says he doesn't want people to pay attention to him. And then he does things that require you to talk about him. And he says he doesn't want people to bother his wife. And then he constantly brings her up as the reason why his life is changing for the better, which, you know, good.
2: Great.
1: I'm glad. But there is a contradiction there.
2: Big time. He posted photos of the family reconciliation.
1: Don't talk about it.
2: Yeah. Right. All right. Listen, I want to be out of the spotlight. Now, that being said, which it was, here is a photo montage of me and my estranged family.
1: Stop talking about my family, okay? Here's a picture of my sister-in-law's fetus. Now, in a few months... This is my nephew in utero.
2: Yeah, and it's all a launch point to talk about how that's his favorite Nirvana album.
1: Yeah. I think we're going to be great with Aaron Rodgers. He's a character, and that's okay. You kind of have to accept it. Like, some of the great Steelers of all time were total characters, and these guys need to have ego. You want that. Like, Hines Ward was one of the most egomaniacal people.
2: Leader of the wideouts.
1: That ever played for the Steelers. He got so mad that Plexico Burress was featured on the cover of USA Today on the sports page as a, you know, like the representative of the Steelers offense. I think he went around like collecting the newspapers, like buy them all. No, buy them all.
2: Buy them all in Burbank.
1: Because I'm the leader of the White House. And he would always do that. Nobody gave us a chance. It's like you were universally picked to win the division. And, you know, everybody, you were prohibitive favorites going into this game. Nobody gave us a chance.
2: He always talked about his career as, like, the underdog.
1: Yeah.
2: He's like, you know, look at me. Look at my career. I was a third round pick, an afterthought. It's like, well, that's like real draft capital, man.
1: Yeah,
2: like,
1: pretty high.
2: Yeah.
1: But his story is also remarkable. I mean, Aaron Rodgers is, look, he contains multitudes, you know, but he swears, man, he is walking out that door at the end of this year and he's not looking back and you'll never hear from him again. And he doesn't want you to go looking for him.
3: 1 year from now, Aaron, it's going to be August 1st, 2027. What the hell are you going to be doing?
4: Whatever the hell I want.
3: My man.
4: Whatever I want.
3: What do you want?
4: I don't know. I haven't created a fall schedule. 22 in the league, 3 in college, every year in high school. I don't even know what the hell goes on in the fall, so I cannot wait.
3: You want to go apple picking?
4: Anything, you know? I will miss a lot. You know, the guys, the locker room, the competition, but man, I've given a lot to this game, and I'm excited about the next chapter, which is going to be my Kaiser Soze chapter.
3: The walk-off, and like that, he's gone.
4: Yep.
2: You think so?
1: No, I don't, but that's okay. Whatever he's got to tell himself to get in the frame of mind to beat the Ravens this year,
2: yeah,
1: that's all I care about.
2: What if he throws 36 touchdowns?
1: It could happen. He is so much better than most Steeler fans think. I will say that.
2: I agree.
1: a lot of Steeler fans just think that, like, he's a distraction because of all the weird personal stuff. And just his celebrity precedes him everywhere that he goes. But he is an elite quarterback, I think, still. And, like, Dave Dameshek will argue that constantly. Like, he can't move his feet. He can't, literally can't leave the pocket. It's like, all right, but he can move around enough and direct the offense. And the biggest problem teams have is having someone with the brain to run the offense.
2: Right.
1: And there is no questioning Aaron Rodgers' intellect. I mean, the guy was nearly the host of Jeopardy, okay?
2: Those critical pronunciations.
1: That's right. And he, as we mentioned with Mike, he talked about the fact that he wasn't sure if he was going to come back to the Steelers or not.
4: It's been that way the last couple of years, you know, just feeling into the off seasons on what it feels like. I kind of had shut this door 99%. And then Mike got hired. Mm-hmm. So it's kind of like he kind of put his foot in the door a little bit. And I wanted to see where he was at. You know, we had a great conversation in 2022 before we played him in Green Bay when he was with Dallas. But I just wanted to, you know, start the relationship up again. You know, we were still talking, but just see where he's at, see if they even wanted me, keep expectations low. But it progressed slowly, and I'm real glad to be back.
3: Just a hypothetical. This goes great. You love it.
4: No.
3: Your body's great. You win. You win playoff games. You're just loving it. No?
4: No, this is it.
3: That's incredible.
4: Yeah. I feel good about that.
3: I can tell. You're giving off that energy.
1: Mike, I'm not so sure it went down exactly the way that Aaron Rodgers describes it. Like, I was just 99%. That's it. I'm sailing off into the sunset. Whoa, you hired Mike McCarthy? I think it went a little more something like, hey, Art, if you hire Mike McCarthy, I'll stick around.
5: Maybe. I think the McCarthy hire was critical to Rodgers returning, whatever the impetus was. A couple things led me to that conclusion. Remember the story Mike DeFabo wrote in The Athletic about he had people inside the last team meeting at the end of last year, and he's quoting people saying Rodgers was crying and hugging people and telling Tomlin, I'm sorry. Like, it didn't get done. And then Tomlin leaves. I had no way saw Aaron Rodgers playing for some 38-year-old former defensive coordinator. It just didn't make sense to me that he would subject himself to that. Then they hire McCarthy, the Steelers do. And remember, I spent about 2 weeks breaking down that interview Rodgers did when Dallas came back to Green Bay. And Rodgers was doing his regular weekly media in Green Bay and talking about the McCarthy days. And he talked for about a half an hour. There had been a little friction when they parted. Yeah. But I think the time between, Rodgers really realized what McCarthy meant to him and vice versa. And it was kind of a right thing to do at this time. You know, not for the long term, but yeah, get these two guys back together and see what they can come up with. I'm intrigued. I don't know if anybody else is or not, but I certainly am very much looking forward to this season.
1: I don't know how many other coaches would have got the most out of Aaron Rodgers. Do you know what I mean?
5: And I don't know how many Rodgers would want to put up with, quite frankly.
1: Right. And I don't know if that he has to, quote, put up with McCarthy, you know. He's one of those guys that, you know, he'll be calling him Mike and everything, you know. He always goes to coach by the first name.
5: Well, and I think they're on the same page. We had that clip last week from Mason Rudolph when he called them an old married couple, and he said they bust each other's chops in the meetings. And they're just, you know, they're older guys, right? Yeah. And everybody else around here is a kid. And so they naturally have a different relationship because of that.
1: Was the Michael Silver column about Aaron Rodgers having the flu before the Texans playoff game, was that the first you'd heard of that, or was that kind of common knowledge that had not been reported?
5: That's the first I'm hearing of it now.
1: Oh, yeah. Mike is joining us, by the way, from Latrobe, where the Pittsburgh Steelers, of course, are at training camp at St. Vincent College. And right before you joined the broadcast here, I was talking about the Athletic. Just put that one up. Michael Silver writing that he was throwing up and had a fever before the game. Because I had not heard that at all.
5: I was throwing up when they came out in empty set on 3rd and 12.
1: Uh, We got Kevin Garman joining us in a little while, 7:45. Bubba Chandler's on the mound tonight at the Brewers, and things are not going well for your Buccos. Tad, what was that Paul Skeens stat that you were just reading to me?
2: Yeah, there was a horrifying tweet over the weekend about Skeens' velocity and starts. So in his first 15 career starts, his number of pitches of 98 miles an hour and above, 464. His last 15 career starts, 30.
1: Yeah. Not exactly sure what's happening, but it did warrant an update to the Paul Skeens song.

0: what the hell happened to your splinker and foreseen.
1: I mean, not for nothing, but Ozuna can hit you lately.
0: Now I sit and wonder at the bar. Did you hit a gypsy with your car? You used to be a friggin' god, Paul Skeens.
1: I know a witch in Bellshooper that could

0: Did something happen with Libby? Did someone, one of your teammates betray you? Dude, we traded James Neal to Nashville. We'll trade one of these dudes in a heartbeat, believe me. Just tell us what's wrong. Just talk to us.
1: Honey, what? I'll be up in a minute. Well, I'm singing a song about why skiing sucks. Well, if you can figure it out without doing a song, then do it.
2: I think we just need a Bucko Taco.
3: Yes.
2: Taco. Update. I think if we
3: a
2: give
3: cleanse.
2: Just give them a little cleanse with the Bucko Taco.
4: Bucko Taco.
2: Yes.
4: Bucko Taco. Dance. Swing. Batter up. Bucko Taco. I want to give you a Bucko Taco.
2: I don't know why they don't play this at the stadium.
4: I want to give you a Bucko Taco. Dance. Slide. Batter up. I want to give you a Bucko Taco. Pierogi slide and butter taco. I'm going to give you a Bucko Taco. Stop. I'm going to make you Jolly Roger.
2: Okay, that ought to do it. All right, that now we're okay, I think. On the way for you, Mike Pursuta, live from Steelers training camp, of course. And what are we going to be talking about here?
5: We're going to be talking about Asante Samuel Jr. and Eli Heinrich.
2: Oh, okay. Well, you know, Eli, of course, he had the whole rookie class over to his house for dinner in Mount Lebanon, to his parents' house. You see that?
5: I did.
2: I just think it's hilarious. Max Ahanakor, or Chore, however you say it, just crushing pierogies for the first time. Like, chipped ham.
3: This is delicious.
2: Where have you been all my life?
3: I hope Eli's good. Because if he is, we can play Eli's Coming a lot. Really get some mileage out of that by Three Dog Night.
2: Yeah, call Michelle and request it for the lunch hour. When we come back, Mike Pursuta, live from Steelers Training Camp. Also want to just say thanks to everyone who came out Saturday night to the Thunderbird. A packed house for Jerry Garcia's birthday show. I mean, it was absolutely slamming.
3: It was
2: there.
3: A blast.
2: Y'all, thanks for coming,
3: you
2: buddy.
3: Guys were rocking.
2: Thanks, man.
3: It was sweet.
2: It was really fun. All right. Kevin Gorman talks Buccos, but Mike talking Steelers live from training camp when we return here on your radio home of the Steelers, DV.
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0: back to the DVE Morning Show. Here's Mike Prosciutto with three takes that resonate.
1: Here we go. Mike Prosciutto, the three takes that resonate live from Steelers training camp in Latrobe here on your radio home of the Steelers. DVE Mike, take it away.
2: Take number one, abandoned ship. The math says the Pirates' plight is still manageable, but when the response at a critical juncture includes a four-game disaster in Cincinnati and the addition of still another crap reliever to a bullpen that's already an overflowing commode, it's time to recalibrate expectations. It's gone beyond relief pitching by now. The defense, initially believed to be an Achilles heel, has proven to be. The starting pitching is still part of the problem rather than part of the solution and getting worse. A once formidable offense is becoming a distant memory, and the Buccos' signature resilience has turned into a whimper. Look out below. Take two, trading places. It made sense to approach today's MLB trade deadline with a healthy dose of skepticism regarding whether Ben Cherington would be inclined to or capable of making a couple of difference-making transactions. Such cynicism has been confirmed as appropriate well in advance of six tonight. There just aren't enough deals Cherington can make, assuming he actually wanted to get aggressive. Brace for a couple more Camilo Duvall-type moves, and then go about your day. And ponder what might have been in a season that may yet end up like all the others. Take number three, camp starts today. At least the Pirates got us to August. The Steelers, meanwhile, are poised to get down to the business of actually practicing in pads and of hitting, if not tackling, at St. Vincent College. Such practices can't commence soon enough. The pace at which Mike McCarthy's team has been working has been impressive. So have McCarthy's soliloquies on the history and science behind what the Steelers are doing and why.

0: participants at practice?
1: Absolutely. Yeah, I mean, the running back position is pretty different to play when you don't have pads on, you're not hitting and stuff. And I'm kind of jumping up the bit a little bit to put pads on and get playing some real football.
0: Yeah, we'll begin to find out if their defensive line is going to be better, if their offensive line is going to be better. We'll get some more clarity at running back, the whole 9 yards, as it were. Well, I actually hope it's the whole 10 yards and a new set of downs.
2: Mm-hmm.
0: I'm a little... Just a hint of uncertainty with me about the no tackling thing, because they've been doing it out here for so long.
2: But other teams have done this, right?
0: Oh, almost all of them.
2: And how many Super Bowls have the Steelers won in that time?
0: Let me think about it. None.
2: Yeah. So I'm not that way. You know, if it was like, we were kicking everyone's ass and we were the best tackling team in the NFL. It's like, no, every time Derrick Henry got the ball, he ran through it like, you know, it was like a wheat field. Just like.
0: I could hear in the back of my mind, good thing you tackled in camp when Henry was running through.
2: Yeah. So like it didn't really have any effect on the field. The Joey Porter Jr. situation, I'm glad that Asante Samuel looks good, but we need Joey Porter Jr. to not sit out the majority of camp. Do you have any sort of inkling as to whether or not this game of chicken is going to go on between the organization and Joey Porter Jr., or is the con artist working round the clock to try and get him in there sooner rather than later? Because I understand the advantage from a leverage standpoint of the organization if they can put some other people on the field that they feel comfortable with and like, hey, if you know, you're not worthy of being paid as one of the top three corners in the league right now, we're not going to pay you like that. And we'll dance with the ones that are here.
0: Well, I mean, he's under contract this year. I don't think he's going to hold out in season.
2: But holding out camp is bad. We've seen that. I don't know, man. Slow starts can kill you down the stretch.
0: Watt did it a couple of years ago, and he had one of his better seasons.
2: You think Joey Porter Jr.'s TJ Watt caliber?
0: I think he's among the better cornerbacks in the league.
2: Okay.
0: But the market has just gotten so ridiculous.
2: Exploded.
0: It has complicated this to me. I don't know how this ends. I mean, it's been, what is Le'Veon Bell the last guy that missed playing time because of a contract dispute?
2: I believe so.
0: I mean, they've pretty much gotten everything done eventually since then, somehow, some way. But I don't know. This one might leave a mark. Before I get out of here, I just wanted to give you a little intel on the Pirates' new reliever, Camilo Doval, from our buddy Randy Miller of the Newark Star-Ledger.
2: All right.
0: I mean, this guy had 39 saves for the Giants in 2023. He spent parts of the last two seasons with the Yankees, 66 games played, 58 and a third innings, 3-2 with a 4.63 ERA and two saves. According to Randy Miller, the Yankees were going to move him one way or another at the deadline. They like his arm, but they believe he cannot pitch in high-leverage situations. And Randy Miller thought it was very unlikely that Doval would be on the roster in New York after the trade line. In the unlikely event that he was on the roster after the trade deadline, there was no way he was going to be on New York's playoff roster.
2: So we gave them a player for a guy that would have been floating around.
0: For junk. And for, you know, for a fifth inning guy can't pitch in high leverage, apparently.
2: He can't pitch in no leverage. It was 9-10-1 or whatever, 9-1. And he gives up.
0: But it was the eighth inning, so he probably thought it was a big deal. Oh, I got to hold this at 9-2 here.
2: Yeah,
0: you know?
2: Jesus. I don't know. Yeah, we'll talk to Kevin Gorman about that and all the other things that are making me sad about the Buccos right now. It's been a good run to August. Once again, the Buccos have done their job, and they ran the first leg of the sports marathon for us and soiled themselves as they handed the baton to the Steelers and fell face first onto the track. Thanks for everything, Buccos. It's Steeler season.
0: Yeah,
2: they can't be buyers.
0: I thought that I would. Yeah, and that would be a horrible message to send, but what's the point of standing pat? Might as well get something for Lau or anybody else you can move at this point.
2: All right, let's talk to Kevin Gorman of the Trib when we come back. Bubba Chandler on the mound tonight at 7:40 against the Brewers. Also, we'll check in with Jerry

0: ULAC 845. Jerry's been had a lot to say about what's been going on at camp and Aaron Rodgers, et cetera. So we'll get the latest from Steelers insider Jerry Dulac. And as promised, Jonah Hill claiming he can beat your ass is one of my favorites. And we have a new entry in the worst national anthem performance of all time from the legendary rock and soul singer Martha Reeves from Martha Reeves and the Vandellas. She might have just topped the list. This might outdo Carl Lewis.
1: Carl Lewis.
0: Yeah. So that's coming up for you. Stick around. It is the DV Morning Show.
2: All right, class, tell me about your weekend. Leo?
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0: Randy Bauman along with Tad Whistle here in studio. Abby's off for a few days, and Mike Pursuta live from Steelers training camp welcoming Kevin Gorman from the Trib to talk Buccos with you right now here on the DV Morning Show. Gorman, good morning. How are you, buddy?
1: I'm doing great.
0: Better than
1: the Buccos, I can say that.
0: I was going to say, Mitch Keller went the entire month of July without a win. They're 3-8 in their last 11. They're below 500. What the hell happened? How did the wheels come off this quickly?
1: Yeah, I mean, this has been a guy who, for one, you know, he had a terrible first half, and he's usually a first half guy. So, you know, you don't have a whole lot of hope for him having a strong second half, given his history. But he's also had a really bad history in Cincinnati, starting with his major league debut. But not a place he's pitched well. That's what the Pirates needed. And I talked to them last week about it. You know, both Mitch Keller and Brian Reynolds made their debuts for the Pirates in 2019. But neither of them have ever experienced a winning season, let alone a postseason. And, Keller was coming off two pretty good starts, especially the one against the Yankees. And so you thought maybe here's a guy who is going to look at this and say, hey, here's my chance to, to put us in position to make the playoffs. And he just, delivered a dud. And so, that was a big blow. But I think the biggest blow, and it's kind of ironic because there's two different points in this season where I felt like the fans were ready to give up on the Pirates. And one was on July 7th when Connor Griffin, when it was announced that he was going on the injured list with the broken left hand, and that, that he was going to be out until September. And I think everybody was like, well, without Connor Griffin, they don't have a chance. And I felt like a lot of, Pirates fans were ready to, dump some dirt on their grave. And Ryan O'Hearn came out that night with a grand slam in the first inning and three homers and 10 RBIs, set a franchise record for RBIs in a game. And I felt like, and then again against, that was against, I think, Atlanta. And then he had, another grand slam right when everybody was kind of down on the Pirates again. And I did a Q&A with O'Hearn this past week, and I said, I feel like you might have saved the season twice this year already. And he's like, that's a joke. He took offense to the idea that this team was out of it. But I really felt like the tide turned in terms of the fans when O'Hearn, injured his quad. And I think knowing that O'Hearn's going to be out, they say 6 to 8 weeks, possibly he'll be back sooner. But I think that was a real blow given what he's meant to this team. He's having a career year in terms of, 17 homers, 69 RBIs, tied his career best in home runs, bettered his career high in RBIs, and was a real, rock in that locker room. But I also feel like if you're the Pirates and you're within striking distance of the wild card, which they're, even after this really bad road trip, that they're still only 3.5 games out. If you have the starting pitching that you do and the offense that you do, even without O'Hearn, with Spencer Horwitz back, that the Pirates owe it to not just their fans and their franchise, but especially to this team that has dealt with the injuries to Connor Griffin, to O'Neill Cruz, to Spencer Horwitz, and now Ryan O'Hearn, losing key players and staying in the fight. I feel like if you're going to come out and proclaim that, this is a team that has to have a winning record and has to make the postseason, period, full stop, as Travis Williams, the team president, did back in late September, I think it's on the Pirates to back that up and say, we're going to give you every chance that we can here, especially at the trade deadline, knowing that in the last 2 months of the season, they have to play the Dodgers twice and they have to play the Brewers twice. But other than that, everybody else is either in the same boat as the Pirates or worse. I mean, everybody else is like fighting for a wild card spot or completely out of contention. And I feel like if you believe in your offensive lineup that you have and you believe in the starting pitching that you have, which everybody around baseball is raving about, boy, the Pirates are in really good position if they can get into a playoff series. I think the Pirates owe it to their team to add right now and not just, with cheap acquisitions. I think they need to make a big move. And if you're going to have, one of the top farm systems in baseball and some of the top prospects in baseball, which they do, then I think you have to deal from that position of strength and try to, fortify this team and give them every chance that they can, because it, as bad as it looks right now, this schedule shows to me that the Pirates are still very much in it.
0: Okay, fair point. However, that would be with the assumption that Paul Skeens was Paul Skeens-esque at the moment, and he is anything but. Is there any indication of what might be going on with the Steeler or with the Pirates ace?
1: The best explanation I heard was from Stephen Brault on the Sportsnet Pittsburgh postgame show after Skeens had that terrible outing. And he talked about how he's become a little more rotational and that you can see that his release point is different. That's the one thing I've heard from baseball people is that Skeens' release point is different than it was. And it's a hard fix to make mid-season. That's something you have to work on in the offseason is to correct your release point and to become less rotational. And it seems like it's affecting not only his velocity, but also maybe some of his command and his body positioning, that he's not taking advantage of the strength that he has because he's swinging so wildly. And you know, if you recall Skeens when he was coming up as a rookie, that, you know, the big swing was his leg kick. You know, that swing his leg. And now he's so rotational that the leg is so far over to the side that he's almost sideways, not facing the plate, but sideways. That's the thing to me that's the most obvious. You know, I think to some degree the velocity being down is maybe by design, that Skeens, you know, told me at least that he feels a lot better after starts when he's not throwing 98, 99 on his fastball, but more like 96, 97, that he recovers better. So perhaps, you know, perhaps he's taking it down a tick for the sake of being able to go deeper into games. But, you know, to only go four innings and throw 100 pitches was alarming. And it should be. I think people should be alarmed that Paul Skeens doesn't look anything like the guy who was the National League Rookie of the Year in 2024, and then the Cy Young winner last year in a unanimous vote. Not just the Cy Young winner, but clearly the best pitcher in the National League. But at the same time, I will warn you this. When you look at Paul Skeens this past month, that he has 6.25 ERA, which is terrible. Whether you're Paul Skeens or anyone else, that's just not a good ERA. When the Pirates score six or more runs, he's 7-2 with a 3.90 ERA, which is very good. When they score two runs or fewer, he's 1-6 with a 4.20 ERA. So there are some things that, like, when the Pirates are playing well, Skeens typically pitches well. The thing that is alarming about his July numbers is that not only did teams bat 296 with an 863 OPS, but they had 11 doubles and 4 home runs against him. He had more strikeouts than any other month this year, but he also allowed the most runs in any month this year. But he still, and this is a thing that I was pointing out this weekend, Skeens is still their best pitcher, and it's not really that close in a lot of the categories. If you compare his numbers to Braxton Ashcraft, Ashcraft has a better record, but Skeens has a lower ERA, lower whip, you know, fewer hits allowed, fewer runs, earned runs allowed, fewer home runs allowed, more strikeouts, same number of quality starts. You know, there's a lot of numbers that favor Paul Skeens, even though people may feel like Ashcraft is their best pitcher. It's just that we're accustomed to seeing Paul Skeens being otherworldly, and he's not. He's down here on earth with the rest of us.
2: Kevin, you made a compelling case for adding, being aggressive, acquiring something significant. What they added over the weekend is really underwhelming. What do you anticipate?
1: Yeah, I mean, I think Camilo Duvall very much fits the Gregory Soto mold of being a guy who's a former All-Star closer who's no longer a closer. And you, if you're trying to get by with those two, you've done your team a disservice. And I think it's very clear that Soto is not a closer, but is a good high leverage reliever. And I feel like they added another in Duvall, which is to help fortify the back end, that Duvall's numbers aren't quite what you'd look for in terms of a right-hander against lefties. But, you know, away from Yankee Stadium, he had really good numbers. And I think that's the way the Pirates are looking at it. He's just one in a long line of pitchers who didn't fare well at Yankee Stadium under the pressure of playing in New York. But the Pirates still need a closer. They still need another bat, whether that's, you know, somebody who can play third base and allow Nick Gonzalez to move to second base and use some of these other guys as DH. That's a possible move. You know, I don't think Mason Miller is truly available. I think that's just something that the Padres are going to hang him out there a little bit to see if they can unload a contract to somebody who's desperate enough to take on, say, a Xander Bogaerts, you know, contract, which is $280 million, which the Pirates aren't even going to touch. But, you know, I think we're at the point now where the Pirates have the prospects to dangle. And if they want to hang on to Seth Hernandez, that's one thing. He could be the eventual replacement for Paul Skeens. But he also could be a 20-year-old guy who right now has a left oblique injury, could someday be a Tommy John candidate because he's a guy who throws 102. But they do have Edward Florentino, who's also a top 100 prospect. They have Murph Gray, who's a top 100 prospect. And they have some former top 100 prospects in the pitching with guys like Hunter Barco and Thomas Harrington, and even Termar Johnson, the second baseman, who was their first-round pick in 2022. The Pirates have some talent that they could trade from. They also have some major leaguers where they're kind of overloaded. I know you mentioned Brandon Lau. I think that would be kind of a gut punch to this team. But it's also a guy on an expiring contract who the Pirates don't seem to have any inclination to sign for next season. So it'll be interesting to see what they do. But I think it's incumbent upon Ben Cherington and the people above him to, you know, if you're going to talk a big game and say you have the resources, now's the time to back it up. And I don't think, you know, adding small pieces is enough. I think the Pirates need to take a big swing and give this team a chance to try to make the playoffs. And I don't think you look at the O'Hearn injury and say, well, that's the one devastating injury, knowing that you got Spencer Horwitz back, a guy who can play the same position. And within a week or so, you should have O'Neill Cruz back. And sometime in September, you get Connor Griffin back. This is a team that, you know, has, when you talk about Griffin and O'Neill Cruz, there's two of the more dynamic talents in baseball. And if that's something that the Pirates can add that probably no team can acquire at the trade deadline, and the Pirates know that they're going to be coming back. We don't know what to expect from them when they come back, but I feel like you have to give this team a chance. If you don't, you know, it's just more of the same. And I think the fans who've already, you know, given up, I heard you guys talking about, you know, getting them to training camp. They did their job, but if that's your goal, if your goal is only to get the team to training camp, then you failed. Then you failed us all. I mean, let's be honest.
0: Oh yeah, Kevin Gorman from the Trib. Bubba Chandler on the mound tonight. 7:40 in Milwaukee against the Brewers. The Buccos are 56-57. Thanks so much, Kevin. Appreciate you.
1: Thanks for having me, fellas.
0: All right, more from Mike Pursuta live from Steelers training camp coming up. A new entrant into the worst national anthem performances of all time, and why Jonah Hill thinks he can kick your ass, and it's made everybody hate him. I love this whole scenario that's unfolding with Jonah Hill. Post-Ozempic badass. That's coming up.
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1: So, like, there's the weird thing here about all of this to me, which is that he constantly says he doesn't want people to pay attention to him. And then he does things that require you to talk about him. And he says he doesn't want people to bother his wife. And then he constantly brings her up as the reason why his life is changing for the better, which, you know, good.
2: Great.
1: I'm glad. But there is a contradiction there.
2: Big time. He posted photos of the family reconciliation.
3: Don't talk about it.
2: Yes. Yeah, right. All right. Listen, I want to be out of the spotlight. Now, that being said, which it was, here is a photo montage of me and my estranged family.
1: Stop talking about my family, okay? Here's a picture of my sister-in-law's fetus. Now, in a few this is my nephew in utero.
4: Randy Bauman and the DVE Morning Show.
1: I don't care what he does, as long as he's an awesome quarterback. I just kid him because he's such a character. I hope we get to talk to him again. He was actually a great interview, and we had fun hanging out with him last year. So as much ball busting as we've done. Hey, it's a little warranted.
2: Yeah.
1: I mean, you know.
2: A little ball busting? Come on. I mean,
1: it's Pittsburgh. You figure you don't get your balls busted?
2: Come on, buddy. Hey, if you want to be the blue collar guy, you got to get your balls busted.
1: Yeah. I got 7 days to make this right, Tad. We're going to be at Steelers training camp next Monday after the show. We're going to head out there and we'll broadcast live from St. Vincent College in Latrobe. Pat McAfee is out there today. So, again, lots of cussing going to be going on next to the church.
2: I'm just imagining all the friars walking around like, ooh.
1: Just like signs of the cross in the air. Yeah. Mike will be broadcasting for us here at the bottom of the hour from Steelers training camp in Latrobe. And we'll talk to Jerry Dulac coming up at 8:45. Abby's off for a few days. Tomorrow we'll have Tall Kathy doing the news. But for today, you're stuck with me just directing the segment. The Jonah Hill interview on the Smartless podcast was all over my timeline. And it's because Jonah Hill insisted that because he's taken jiu-jitsu, he can whip your ass.
5: I love Brazilian jiu-jitsu. I love, except my body is begging me to not love it. Mm. 42 isn't, my wife is often like, you're not going to become like a professional fighter. You know that, right? Like, you're a comedian. Like,
6: but let me ask you something. Yeah. If we got into it,
5: I would f*** you up.
6: You'd f*** yeah. up, right?
5: I would f*** all
6: but
5: three
6: truly,
5: of you up.
6: Yeah. Right?
5: And that's the best part. My favorite thing is people are like, oh, Jonah Hill, bad guy from Superbad. And I'm like, I would annihilate, dude. Right? I'm not kidding.
6: Every
5: dude.
6: Fight.
5: Try ends- it. If you see me, try it, dude.
6: Every fight ends up on the ground.
7: Bring quickly. It. Who's got it?
5: Yeah. I will. Unless you are way bigger than me,
6: I have like
5: fucking fuck around and find out.
1: First of all, he could not beat up Will Arnett. Will Arnett would beat the hell out of him just based on being Canadian alone. He wouldn't.
2: You get plus two for being Canadian.
1: Yeah.
2: Jonah Hill, 5'7", 192 is what the internet says.
1: I don't know if he's still 192, but
2: I understand it's all, you know, there's technique.
1: Yes.
2: I've got great respect for BJJ.
1: As do I.
2: But
1: but
2: let's not be weird about it.
1: It's like, do you think you could beat up Mark Zuckerberg, you know, or is Mark Zuckerberg really an awesome MMA fighter now?
2: Right.
1: There might be something. Now, hear me out. To the idea of a rich celebrity paying people for private lessons in which the instructor is like, ooh, my arm.
2: My arm.
1: Oh, you're so good at this.
2: I submit. I yield, Jonah. Yeah. I yield.
1: I mean, do you think he's really making guys tap out like... There's no way.
2: If you're a Hollywood Brazilian jiu-jitsu instructor, a golf pro, a tennis pro, 90% of the job is taking dives to rich people. Right? That's like what you have to do. It reminds me of the John Lovitz, Norm Macdonald tennis story.
1: It's exactly like that.
2: John Lovitz thought he was a really good tennis player because the tennis pro that he trained with always let him win. He's like, I beat my tennis pro all the time. I crush him. And Norm Macdonald like played him in jeans and a leather jacket and like beat him, or
1: he beat him by doing drop shots because Levins couldn't run.
2: Yeah.
1: So he's like, boom. Yeah, John, that's all you got to do. You know, he's like, this never happened to me before.
2: Yes.
1: It's funny because Jonah Hill, who I think is immensely talented, has really gone through the last 6-7 years a major PR crisis. The first thing was the girlfriend who was the surfer chick who posted all of those text messages from Jonah in which he required her to remove any picture of her in a bathing suit or a bikini from her Instagram because he felt it was disrespectful to him and their relationship for her to have pictures that guys could gawk at. And he used and weaponized all this therapy speak, which is like a real big trend these days.
2: Oh, that's hot.
1: And he then did a documentary on his psychiatrist or psychologist, and pretty interesting guy. And you start watching it, and 20 minutes into it, it turns into a Jonah Hill documentary about Jonah Hill and his psychiatric journey. Like, just tone deaf, narcissistic, crazy stuff. Then you find out that in that crew of people, like the super bad crew, the Seth Rogen, like This Is the End cast.
2: Right.
1: Jay Baruchel, I think that's how you say his name, or, you know, the
2: Canadian
1: guy.
2: Hilarious. Yeah.
1: The guy from She's Out of My League. He, in the movie, plays a guy who hates Jonah. And Jonah hates him. And he said, I wasn't acting. I really do think he's that self-important phony guy.
2: Really?
1: And they did not like each other at all openly. And later on, Jay did interviews where he's like, oh, Jonah and I we're okay now. But no, filming that movie, he said that movie was so awful for him because he thought they were just monetizing their own toxicity. And he kind of resented Seth for that because, and Evan, because they were making him like they were, you know, commercializing his actual disdain for having to put up with this guy like in his peer group.
2: Right.
1: And he felt that that was like really crass and not very cool. But then he watched the movie and he said he thought the movie was going to be terrible because he wasn't laughing at all during the filming of it. And especially at Jonah. And he was like, nothing he said made me laugh. And I was like, what is the point of all this? And then he said he watched the movie and he actually laughed at Jonah. And he's like, okay, I get it. But so he is like, he really hates him. And then you got the guy that played McLovin, who basically says the only reason he got it is because he thought Jonah Hill was a pain in the ass.
3: Jonah Hill hated me so much after my audition. I walked out. I get it. I was 17. I was not a professional actor. I kind of went in. I was in high school, and we're playing high school kids. So, like, Jonah's roasting me. And you remember being in high school, you were just like, yeah, it's my f***ing buddy roasting me. It's not going to bother me. I'm going to roast him back. And that's what I did in the audition, and I left the room. I was like, oh, my God, Seth signed my script. I'm like, nothing's going to happen. Oh, my God. And Jonah's like, f*** that guy. To, like, Judd Apatow and Greg Mottola and Seth Rogen. He's like, f*** that guy. Don't cast that guy. And they all said, we got to cast that guy. And so genuinely, I think him hating me like really helped me book that part.
1: Yeah, there you go. Oh, sorry. The end of that TikTok. That is annoying. Yeah. So it's weird the trajectory he's taken because I think he's so good in so many things.
2: Yeah, he's great. I mean, I think he's great in Wolf of Wall Street.
1: He's awesome in Wolf of Wall Street
2: and many other things. And, you know, Superbad, as for many people, was my first entree into, you know, Jonah Hill. And I think he's fantastic in that. You got to be really careful when you put it out there about
1: how you can kick people's ass.
2: Yeah. And if you see me, try it.
1: It's an invitation.
2: There is going, you run the risk of having to do some sort of horrible exhibition with a former pro athlete. Like, he could be fighting Adrian Peterson if enough stuff goes wrong in
1: Le'Veon
2: his life.
1: Bell.
2: Yes.
1: He could be in the ring with Le'Veon Bell. That could totally happen. Do you think that, like,
2: oh my God,
1: your group of friends, like, in college and stuff, like, the best bar fighter you know,
2: yes.
1: Do you think that Jonah Hill could beat up that guy?
2: No.
1: No, me neither.
2: No.
1: Like, why do you say stuff like this? It's just stupid. Oh, I would F you up. Okay. And that's with all due respect to jiu-jitsu and how you could be thrown down on the ground pretty quick. But even like jiu-jitsu guys are like, he should shut up.
2: Jiu-jitsu guys probably hate this.
1: Yes.
2: And again, he's insulated by people he's learning jiu-jitsu from.
1: Yeah.
2: You know, he is protected, and I'm sure he's like, yeah, I got a submission today. I submitted my teacher.
1: He looks like Jelly Roll.
2: When a big dude loses weight like that?
1: Yeah. It's funny. Someone tweeted, they're like, Jonah Hill is not just the fat guy from Superbad. He's also the fat guy from Moneyball, the fat guy from... Come on, bro, bring it on.
2: Yeah, like,
1: just screaming that insecurity. It's so funny. Anyways, I still think he's a hilarious guy. It's just sometimes these guys get their head way too far up their arse. Okay, yesterday, a national anthem performance that has now entered itself in the pantheon of worst of all time. Now, this comes from the Women's Professional Baseball League. It is Martha Reeves from Martha Reeves and the Vandellas. Okay. Heat wave. You know that Martha Reeves. Now, it was like a performance that had some other women behind her singing. So I'm not exactly sure why they thought this was a good idea. But ladies and gentlemen, brace yourself for Martha Reeves singing the national anthem.
8: Oh, say can you see by the dawn's early light what so proudly we hail at the twilight's last gleaming, whose broad stripes and bright stars through the perilous fight.
2: The backup singers make it so much worse.
8: We're so gallantly.
1: They're kind of in on key.
8: And the rocket's red glare, the bombs bursting in air, gave proof.
1: They joined back in there.

0: God.
1: Or the land of the free and the home of the brave.
2: Oh. Randy was doing this the entire time, moving your head to the vibrato of that woman. Oh. Yeah, it's uncontrollably.
0: Yeah, like it was shocking.
3: I like it.
0: No.
3: I like it a lot.
0: No, it's not good. Now, this, of course, brings to mind some of the all-time worst.
2: That woman was 100, though, right?
0: I think so.
2: Okay, all right.
0: I don't know. I don't know the whole situation there, but it's quite possible that there may be an underlying condition that should have made them think twice about letting that happen. Carl Lewis, of course, will always go down as one of my favorites, especially Charlie Steiner's reporting on it on ESPN.
4: All right, are we all ready? Here we go.
2: Oh, my God.
4: Oh,
0: that's the best, the wind-up. Oh, the wind-up is great.
4: Oh, say, can you see? And the Rockets, red flag. Don't make up for it now. For the land of the free.
0: Oh. Yeah, it was just so bad.
2: He had obviously never been told he couldn't do anything. You know? You know what I mean?
0: Yeah, the Olympian. You can do whatever you set your mind to.
2: You're the fastest man on earth. You can do any. You're in the top 1% of human ability.
0: I'm singing. We're going to sing the national anthem.
2: That's a great idea, Carl.
0: Did you ever hear the little kid they put out for the Pacers game that one year? I think it's adorable when they do that. But man, they might have just completely traumatized this kid for life. Do you know what I want?
2: I know what you're talking about.
5: Stripes and bright stars. No perilous fight.
0: This is like a 7-year-old kid.
2: Yeah.
0: And she's in a American flag dress.
2: Gown.
0: Yeah, gown.

0: Jeez Louise. Do you remember when Fergie did the I Want to Have Sex with America national anthem?
1: Yes.
0: At the NBA. Can you see? That's so hot. By the dawn's
1: early light. Yeah. Listen to the bass. What's so bright?

0: Yeah. You know what we're going to do? We're going to do a real sultry national anthem. What do you say? Let's do it. Let's make it sexy.
1: Yeah. What if Betsy Ross is really hot? Imagine Betsy Ross with a hand-stitched garter.
2: All the players standing on the side of the court, they all have, like, erections just sitting there. Saluting.
1: Yeah.
2: Damn, Fergie.
1: You got to keep your hands crossed. In front of you, down low, like you're at mass.
2: Hey. Oh, my God.
1: I'll never forget. I hate the Black Eyed Peas, and I resent Fergie because they sang, or they performed at the Super Bowl 45, which the Steelers lost.
2: In Dallas.
1: Yeah.
2: Which was the nightmare game for 100 different reasons. And then they performed in Pittsburgh, I think, for the season opener, the Thursday night football game that, like, opened the season, and they played in Point State Park. And then they screwed up what town? Didn't they say Detroit? They thought they were in Detroit or something
1: is
2: like that.
1: Is that real?
2: Yeah. Isn't that, Jacob, isn't that what it was? I think Will.i.am was like, all right, Detroit.
3: Yeah, well, that was the home opener following the Super Bowl 43 season, I think.
2: Yeah. How the hell do you
3: and
2: think
3: it was at like Point State Park, right?
2: Yeah.
3: And he got the city wrong. Yeah.
1: Oh my God.
3: Yeah. I think it was Will.i.am who said it. Yeah.
2: And then you can never forget when Fergie urinated herself on stage, which I believe was that also at a game or was that it was on the Today Show or something.
1: On the Today Show?
2: Yeah. Hold on. When did Fergie?
3: Another notable one. A mess up for the anthem.
2: Okay.
3: Super Bowl 45 of the Steelers loss. I think it was Christina Aguilera. Messed up the lyrics to that one.
2: Oh, do you have it?
3: No. Okay. But I remember telling my dad when I was watching, I was like, we're going to lose this game because she effed up the anthem.
2: Probably.
3: I based it on that.
2: Do you know who did a good anthem this weekend? Meadow Soprano, the actress that plays Jimmy Lynn Sigler. She did the Mets game the other day.
4: Can you see?
2: She sounds great.
4: By the
1: I'm trying to think if you hadn't told me if I would know this was Meadow.
5: What the hell are you doing out there? Meadow, hurry up. You're supposed to be in Columbia. Show some respect to the flag.
2: All right. Yeah, she sounded great. Mike's got sports for you coming up. By the way, Fergie peed herself in 2005 at the San Diego Street Scene Festival. And she was like, well, the performance had to keep going. So I was just like, hey, you know.
1: In 2005, she would have been like 30.
2: Yeah, why was she incontinent?
1: I'm giving her, if she peed herself now, I'd be like, you know what? You get one.
2: You might have sneezed.
1: Yeah.
2: Who knows? Mike's live from La Trobe when we come back. What do you got? Turn on Mike's mic, Mike.
6: Hello?
2: Hello?
6: Check.
2: Yeah.
6: Check.
2: What do you got
6: Check.
2: For us?
6: We're going to hear from Will Hyde and talk a little quarterback school.
2: Dude, I heard Drew Aller's lighting it up out there. I heard they're fighting to get Drew Aller's autograph out there.
6: They are constructing the bust in Canton as we speak.
2: Cool. I look forward to it. All right. We'll talk to Jerry Dulac coming up at 8:45. Also, more Steeler talk still to come. 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I had a bunch of people come up to me at the Thunderbird Saturday night. And thanks to all the people who came out for that show. It was an amazing Jerry Garcia birthday party, just absolutely packed to the gills and just the best crowd of boogieing, good time having people.
1: So fun.
2: Yeah.
1: And I got to say, the Clinton Clegg version of Loser was sick.
2: Yeah, that was
1: so
2: awesome.
1: Good.
2: There was a lot of really special performances. I thought Andre Costello doing Brown Eyed Women, also really good. And Paul Luke doing Scarlet Begonias. A lot of good ones.
1: Hell yeah.
2: But a lot of people came up to me and they're like, hey, man, ever since I heard about the podcast, now I get to listen to the morning show start to finish. 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

0: McCarthy's ongoing QB school. It's McCarthy's tool for crafting franchise quarterbacks out of raw materials. To Will Howard, who right now personifies the latter, QB school's brilliance is its simplicity.
1: I think the big emphasis is just on footwork, and the consistency of it is really cool, because I mean, a lot of times we do pretty similar drills every single day. You know, we do the build a drop drills, and we just emphasize, you know, consistency in your footwork and you know, dropping down the line and keeping your helmet stripe in the same place. And I think, you know, like, you can do as many different drills as you want, but like, when you really shave it down and get to the bare bones of it, you know, I think it's really important to just get great at the simple things. And I think that's the thing that I love about QB school, is that you never really can get away from, you know, the first step of your drop. We're working it every single day, and it seems simple, and, you know, we're NFL players, but it's really important, and it really does add up in those little things. So it's been exciting to just continue to work through that. Coming out of OTAs, obviously we're a little more comfortable with it now and kind of in the flow of it, and maybe the reps aren't as many with those drills, but, you know, we're really maximizing the quality of those reps.
0: Yeah, get good at the little things. Be consistent in those, and then if you've got enough arm talent, if you've got a head for it, why shouldn't it work, right? Just don't beat yourself and let the other guy do that. Howard, Mason Rudolph, and Drew Aller are all battling for roles and roster spots behind Aaron Rodgers, a quarterback, but they're all happy campers, Howard maintained.
1: I think at the end of the day, it's, you know, we have a great room, and we enjoy spending time together, and you know, it's not a toxic competition or anything. You know, it's all out of love, and we're all trying to make the Pittsburgh Steelers better and make each other better. And I think at the end of the day, that's what competition brings out of you, is it brings out the best.
2: He's got a great attitude about things, I'll say that. I mean, since Ben left, we've heard lots of the quarterback room is always like a safe space for all of them. And there was no, you know, after Kenny Pickett, I should say, because I think the Kenny Pickett years were weird. I think the year and a half there, whatever that was, I think it was a little strange. But since Aaron Rodgers been there, they all seem to get along. And there's no argument who's the best in the room and who you're going to listen to there. So it's kind of a good environment for Will Howard and Drew Aller to battle it out underneath.
0: Yeah, and it, you know, it seems to be they all seem to sincerely want to make each other better as McCarthy tries to sort through and find out who's next after Aaron Rodgers. First things first, the pads come on today here at St. Vincent. We will begin to find out if the Steelers can adequately prepare their defense by practicing in pads but not tackling in pads. Cam Hayward thinks they can.
3: As he alluded to, I haven't done a lot of practicing in that. So, you know, it's about taking great angles, making sure you go for the far leg. And then on the other side, making sure you finish every drill. So, you know, we can really just stress those details.
4: There's still going to be a lot of contact, right, Mike? I mean, even though they're not tackling, like, there's going to be backs on backers and stuff like that, right?
0: I would hope. Find out. I mean, backs on backers was always the highlight of the first day. They used to go from that to team run, where they just lined up and slammed into each other as hard as they could. And they've even, or they used to have a wide receiver defensive backs Oklahoma drill where those guys would run into each other. I don't know. McCarthy's been very thoughtful to mention that he doesn't want to wear the team out. He even went as far as to say he ran the Packers into the ground back in 2006, his first year doing this. There's a real emphasis on injury avoidance and load management so far. I'm curious to see how today plays out.
4: But have they considered my personal feelings that I want to see backs on backers, Mike?
0: I don't think they have, Ted.
4: Well, if you see McCarthy, bring it up.
0: I'll see him in a little bit. I think a lot of people want to see it. I mean, that's how Jaylen Warren made the team that way. He was a nobody from nowhere, and he blew up the drill. And Mike Tomlin said, "Who's that guy?" And then they started giving him more responsibility and giving him higher leverage testing, you know, put him in situations, and he just kept moving up the ladder. So sometimes you find players that way.
2: Yeah. Well, I'm looking forward to it. I'm looking forward to seeing just what it looks like today. A little more contact.
0: See him run the ball. See what if the defensive line is better. See if the offensive line is better. See if the running backs are better. It's all pretty important stuff in the long run.
2: Does this get, you know, Drew Aller's

0: had a lot of praise for making progress quickly. Do things get a little more complicated with the pads on?
1: Not for the quarterback.
0: That's what I'm asking you, yeah.
1: Yeah. No, they're not.
0: I mean, like with a pass rush or anything.
1: Yeah, they're not going to get sacked. I mean, you just dance around.
0: But should they? Should they get sacked? Something to consider.
1: We don't hit the guy in the red jersey, Danny. Yeah, I know, but I get like a ball when I see him. And then you need a replacement, so it's bad.
0: No Joey Porter Jr. still. They're still working that out. Jerry Dulac thinks that they did not do, or that he did not do himself any favors by not endearing himself to this new coaching staff, which I think is an interesting take on this. Also, he's got some thoughts on TJ Watt moving around the defense. Jerry says, nah, he's not going to do that, even though TJ said he's going to do that. So we'll check in with Jerry Dulac coming up after the break. Mike continues to broadcast live from Steelers training camp, and we'll be out there next Monday and Tuesday, St. Vincent College in Latrobe. I know Pat McAfee's out there today, Mike, so it's going to be a sideshow.
1: Yeah, can't wait.
0: Well, look, it's content galore for us tomorrow. That's how I look at it. This is great.
1: Right on. That's what I'm here for.
0: This is like, yeah, no, you're great. Don't get me wrong. But this is like somebody showing up at your house.
1: Put a cowboy hat on and get some bobbleheads and light them up.
0: Yeah. Wear a tank top. Yeah. It's like someone showing up at your house with catering.
2: Yeah.
0: Like,
2: yes, it is.
0: Here you go. It's all there for you. So we get to recap it all tomorrow because he gets candid interviews with those guys.
2: Yeah, people say crazy stuff on the show.
1: He has great access. Everybody wants to go on with him.
0: Yeah. So,
1: by the way, in addition to the Pat Freiermuth save the other day.
0: When he pulled Tim Benz out of the melee of the autograph seekers.
1: There was a guy that showed up in a Ray Lewis jersey.
0: I saw that. Ooh.
1: He was walking that path along the hill.
0: His wife or his girlfriend had a cardboard sign that said, please excuse the jersey or something like that. Like she was holding it up like, you know.
1: Oh, I didn't see her. I just heard a ruckus on the hill and I turned around and I saw this guy in a Ray Lewis jersey. And people were not treating him with open arms.
2: What is wrong with that guy? What would possess you to do that unless you're a troll and you kind of get off on it?
0: I think.
1: Yeah, you got a little something. Something wrong there.
2: Yeah.
0: This excites me.
2: Scream at me. Tell me I'm garbage.
0: Oh, heckle me.
2: Yeah. I can't wait to get back to the Spring Hill Suites, honey. Why would you do it? Why? It's the worst jersey you can wear there.
0: You know.
1: I tried to get video and audio of it, but all it was F-bombs.
0: That's hilarious. All right, Jerry Dulac joins us when we come back talking Steelers here on your radio home of the Black and Gold.
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0: show. Randy Bauman along with Mike Pursuta, Tad Whistle. Joined now by Jerry Dulac from Pittsburgh Post-Gazette and Steeler Nation Radio and the pregame show, of course, here on the flagship station of the Black and Gold 102.5 DVE. Jerry D., good morning. How are you?
1: Randall, I am well. I'm making my way back to training camp, but all good. I hope same for you.
0: Yeah, man, everything's cool. I want to ask you about Joey Porter Jr. It was interesting to me that you had intimated that he didn't do himself any favors by not doing anything in the spring with the new coaching staff, and there may be some, I don't know what ill will is the right word, but you kind of, you know, made it seem like, there's a little bad blood happening there.
1: Yeah, I would say it was more disappointing and maybe a little bit more than that, only because, you know, it is a new staff. Do they have preconceived notions of who their guys are going to be? Yeah, but they still would like to see them. Granted, it's only OTAs and mini camp. It's not training camp. You know, the real evaluation starts today, no matter what happened in the spring. I think there was, there was some of that. I don't know. I don't think there is bad blood, but, you know, whenever a contract situation kind of drags on. I mean, look, Joey Porter was probably the number one, right up there, priority to get re-signed. There were five of them. He was certainly one of them. And again, maybe the guy at the top, I mean, Nick Herbig cost them a lot of money. And Joey Porter's not going to be cheap. But they would have liked to have had that done. But there's been, unless it's ramped up a little bit in the last 3 or 4 days, there hasn't been significant discussions with Joey. And like that was the case as of last week. I can't tell you again what it is today, but you know, it certainly isn't swift moving. It's slow going, and I just don't know what that number figure is going to be. But I think the idea that Joey Porter is going to get $28 to $30 million is far-fetched.
2: Jerry, I'm remembering Le'Veon Bell as the last guy who missed time because of a contract dispute. Was there anybody after him that I'm overlooking?
1: No, because they had, obviously, they had the deals or the run-ins, if you will, with TJ and Cam. You know, when you're talking about significant players, but, you know, they were at camp and they got taken care of, obviously. Mike, that you asked that offhand, no, not of anybody significant. And, of course, nothing to the level of Le'Veon Bell.
2: Yeah, I mean, the point being, they usually get these things done one way or another. But is that cornerback market a curveball or an outlier? And is this situation maybe taking on a life of its own?
1: Yeah, Mike, I don't think there's any question it's going to get done, because if you look at it, you know, that cornerback group, with Asante Samuels and Dalen Everett, they brought in Jamel Dean, who's coming off his best year. All of a sudden, and Joey Porter Jr., all of a sudden that cornerback group, you could throw Brandon Echols in there as a nickel guy, that cornerback group looks pretty darn good. And so I don't think they have any intention, one, of letting it weaken by not signing their best corner, and two, I don't think, whether it was strong or not, they had any intention of not re-signing Joey Porter. I think it gets done, and I have not been told that it's an impasse as to how much. And again, maybe that's changed in the last couple of days. It's just that there's been no significant back and forth between the sides to get it done, and I can't honestly tell you why that is the case.
0: Jerry, you said, "I'll see it when I believe it," in reference to TJ Watt moving around in the defensive schematics under Patrick Graham. That kind of surprises me, because he seems adamant that he's willing to be amenable to changes this year.
1: Yeah, and again, like I said, Randall, I'm impressed that you're either watching television or you're reading it somewhere else. But nonetheless, I mean, because we've heard the discussion before. I know it's a new crew, coaching staff. But when you look at this defense, and you look at who their best outside linebacker was last year, that's Alex Highsmith. Now, I grant you, you can move T.J. Watt. You don't have to necessarily flip-flop him. But to think you're just going to move him to the other side somewhat routinely when you have Alex Highsmith on the other side and you have Nick Herbig, I mean, the outlier in the group, when I say the outlier in terms of schematics, is Herbig. How do you use him? And maybe you use him, outside and move T.J. inside. But he's not exactly an A-gap guy. He's never been that guy. And that's why I say, until I see it, I think T.J. will honestly tell you, maybe he won't honestly say, but he prefers lining up on that left side on the edge. So until I see it on any kind of regular basis, I'll withhold judgment. I'll wait and see.
3: Jerry, what have you noticed from the young quarterbacks thus far, and Aller and Howard, and how they've performed in the reps and how they've performed compared to each other?
1: Well, Ted, Will Howard, they are so eager to see him in a game because what they see, obviously in practice, and, take it with a grain of salt because it's practice, they really like. You can see the comfort factor with him. Drew Aller. By that, I mean, you'll see him make a throw and you go, whoa. Well, they know that. He has all the physical measurables, the strong arm. There's not a throw he can't make. But we'll see how that evolves going forward in terms of, seeing what the other team is doing to him and seeing when some 320-pound guys are coming at him. But I don't think there's any question what you see from Will Howard has them really eager to finally get to see him in a game, fingers crossed, because they were at this point last year. And then, of course, he hurt his wrist on his throwing hand, and that was the end of that for half a year.
0: Jerry Dulac from the Post-Gazette and the Pittsburgh Steelers Radio Network here on the flagship of the Black and Gold 102.5 DVE. You can hear him alongside of Mike Pursuta pre-games all year long here, and Bob Labriole, of course, joining them for the countdown to kickoff. And we'll see you next week out of camp, Jer.
1: Yeah, Randall, I'll see you next Monday, and Mike and Labs and I will be at, at Dino's tomorrow night, 7 to 9 p.m. right here on DVE.
0: Perfect. Jerry Dulac talking Steelers this morning on DVE.
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2: Do you remember when Fergie did the I Want to Have Sex with America national anthem?
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0: what we're going to do. We're going to do a real sultry national anthem. What do you say? 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Let's make it sexy.
1: Yeah. What if Betsy Ross is really hot? 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
0: Along with Ty Whistle here this morning. That, of course, came on the heels of us hearing the Martha Reeves national anthem performance at the Women's Professional Baseball League debut.
3: Oh, say can you see by the dawn's early
0: The other ladies make it so funny.
1: Yeah.
3: What so proudly we hail at the twilight's last gleaming.
1: Like a Muppet.
3: Broad stripes and bright stars.
0: It just sounds like a confused person.
3: The perilous fight or the ramparts we watched were so gallantly streaming.
1: She's 85.
3: And the rocket's red glare, the bus burst.
0: My mom is that age.
1: The backup singers let her walk out alone on that one.
0: I know. They're like, you go ahead.
1: Yeah, you got it.
0: Well, that's why you don't ask the 85-year-old to sing. That's all. That's my point. That is completely on the organizers.
1: Heat wave.
0: Yeah.
1: Like Jimmy Mac.
0: When are you coming back?
1: Wow. Yeah. Oh, man. And that just to have this on your legacy, to go viral at 85 for this is like,
0: yeah, poor lady. It's on the organizers.
1: You're right, 100%.
0: Abby's off for a couple of days. Spider-Man, Brand New Day, domestic box office, insane. Second biggest opening ever, $355 million.
1: Second biggest opening of any movie?
0: Yes, Avengers Endgame is second, or first rather, with $357 million. And it could end up beating the all-time record if today's final box office numbers land above estimates. So it might be the biggest opening ever. It's weird. They're like, you know, the demise of the movie theaters was like written as a sure thing. And it's making a little bit of a comeback here.
4: Saw it over the weekend.
0: Do you love it?
4: Yeah. Big fan.
0: I just don't get into those movies. I don't know why. I know they're huge. It has the third largest domestic opening, Spider-Man, with No Way Home. That was $260 million, which was, I guess, the previous one. Avengers Infinity War is fourth with $257 million. Marvel continues to set the pace at the box office. Brand New Day also had the second biggest opening at the global box office. Jesus, $927 million.
1: That's insane. Sean Collier said it was very good. But with these movies, it doesn't always have to be good for them to crush like this.
0: Yeah.
1: You know, you're part of the brand.
0: Exactly.
1: And you get like, you get a flub, you make two good movies, you bank a pass to make one that sucks.
0: The last Spider-Man I saw was Tobey Maguire and Kristen Dunst.
1: Me too, and I'm embarrassed.
0: Well, I don't, you know, I thought those were for kids. I didn't know. Again, I always say it. I thought comic books and wrestling, you were supposed to stop.
1: Yeah, right.
0: I thought we're like, okay, well, I'm 14 now.
1: Yeah.
0: Yeah. Right. You know. Phil Collins revealed in a new interview, he nearly died in 2024. Amid his battle with alcohol, he said he was admitted to a Swiss hospital because he was just boozing so hard in November of 23. He was discharged before Christmas, but readmitted a few weeks later, and he was put in intensive care, and he was unconscious from boozing.
1: Wow.
0: He said, my kidneys were packing up. My organs were just seizing up. People were coming to say goodbye, but I don't remember them coming. I didn't have no idea what was going on. That's a double negative. They were all worried that they wouldn't see me again. It could have gone so terribly wrong. His physical and mental decline will always baffle me because he seemed to be a guy that was just going to be around forever. And then having seen that last show he did at PPG Paints Arena, which was great, by the way.
1: Yeah, you and Abby were both there, right? And said it was very good.
0: Yes, amazing. I don't know if she was there.
1: Okay. I thought I heard you guys talk about it in here before.
0: I can't remember if she was. I was there with my sister-in-law, but it was incredible, and he couldn't move.
1: Yeah, so he's just in a chair on stage now, right?
0: Pretty much, yeah. But he fell off that chair in Charlotte a couple of days before the Pittsburgh show. I remember that, and we're like, oh. So the whole night we're like, easy. Easy.
1: Here's an idea. We'll give him two chairs.
0: He said his five children rushed to two chairs. We're going to strap him to it like Hannibal Lecter.
1: Just stand him up.
0: Yeah, his arms are like that. Studio. He's like, can someone wipe my nose? The Genesis singer said the five kids he had went to the hospital to bid him farewell, man. He thought he was checking out. He said there were some decisions to be made about do we keep Phil on life support kind of thing.
1: Wow.
0: I know, man. It's really heavy. I was very lucky to have come out of that. Needless to say, I haven't had a drink since. Well, that's good. But his back problems, of course, have been the big problem. Night after night, I find myself lying on bed, staring out at the sky light, staring out of a skylight at gray Swiss skies, ruining my life. He wrote this in 2016 when he was still drinking. I'm all alone, save for my good friends, Johnny Walker and Grey Goose. How did Phil Collins fall into that? That is just let you know the strength of that disease. He said he had difficult, frustrating few years because he had five surgeries on his knee last year.
1: Five surgeries?
0: How doesn't Phil Collins get the surgeon who does one and gets it right? I have a 24-hour live-in nurse to make sure I take my medications as I should do. I've had challenges with my knee. I had everything that could go wrong with me, did go wrong with me. He said he spent months in the hospital because of his drinking problem back in the day, but he just wanted people to know the extent of this. I mean, I think that all of those orthopedic problems are clearly physical ramifications of just filling your body with alcohol nonstop for years on end.
1: Yeah.
0: You know, that does have your body will break down, but
1: imagine going in there for the fifth knee surgery.
0: Fifth time's a charm.
1: Yeah. I don't know how, like, just to even, you know.
0: At what point did he switch surgeons?
1: You'd have to, right?
0: I think after the second one, I'm moving on.
1: Right. And then like, three surgeries to fix what the guy screwed up?
0: Fool me twice, get fooled again.
1: Fool me four times.
0: F up my knee four times.
1: Move to Switzerland.
0: Who's, by the way, what is your favorite Phil Collins solo song?
1: Solo song?
0: Yeah.
1: I mean, Studio for the Bit is very funny.
0: Yeah.
1: For slapping around. And
0: did you ever hear when he played Susudio on Stern's show? And it was like this broken down acoustic version.
1: And it's good now?
0: Dude, it was awesome. It was like really, really cool. Let me see. This is it. And the piano player was amazing. Check this out.

0: What year is this?
1: 1996.
0: Okay.
1: It's an awesome song. Yeah. It's just a nonsense song.
0: He'd have been 44

0: just playing the tambourine and singing there. And that's just great, man. He was so awesome. Good news for people who like lemon parties. Donna Mills, sex symbol of the 80s. But now that she's in her 80s, does she still have it?
1: Oh, my God.
0: The answer is, oh, yeah. 85-year-old Donna Mills.
2: Oh, is say, no, can you see?
0: Stop it, Martha. Martha. All right. Donna Mills is starting an account, all right, on OnlyFans at the age of 85. She said, don't expect anything too racy. Her fans will get to see the real me, the good hair days, the bad hair days, and everything in between.
1: Everything?
0: She added, quote, social media has been a wonderful way to stay connected, but I'm excited to join OnlyFans because it offers the opportunity for a more personal and direct connection. I always wanted to be able to have a direct line to my most ardent fappers.
1: Ardent. Oh, my God.
0: By the way, ardent fappers in the coffee house. This Friday. Amazing. You guys are just not, you're not going to believe it.
1: Yeah, you're going to want to hear him before they play Heartwood.
0: But did you see Colin Cowherd's tweet about it? It was like a little thirsty.
1: No.
0: Yeah. He was like, hold on. I got to look it up. I mean, she was gorgeous. I mean, I'm sure she still is.
1: Colin Cowherd. She's got my money.
0: Why can't I? Oh, he goes, Donna Mills reportedly joined OnlyFans for any man over 50, .. You know, .. I'm just going to keep this to myself.
1: Yeah. Well, you didn't.
0: Calm down, Colin.
1: You didn't keep it to yourself.
0: What are you doing, buddy? Calm down.
1: Sounds like he's subscribing. Sounds.
0: Arden Fapper, Colin Cowherd says.
1: Yeah, that's his lower third when he's on TV. Colin Cowherd, ardent fapper. Not analyst or host.
0: That was originally what the Artful Dodger's name was. It was Arthur the ardent fapper.
1: Ardent fapper. Yeah, he's... it's funny to imagine, like... some Syracuse professor, like from the Newhouse School, like Arden Fapp. No, Colin, you've disgraced us all.
0: This past weekend, 40th anniversary of the 1986 Mets World Champions, they got together to celebrate. And Ray Knight, a member of that team, did an in-game interview talking about the reunion. And at one point in the interview, he realizes he's sounding like he's a little too gay, and then he says, you know what? I don't care.
3: Team, so what is it like when, after all this time, I know you guys haven't really been together since probably the 30th reunion. What's it like to get back together with that group again?
4: Awesome. Awesome. I love those guys. They love me. We love each other. And, you know, it goes from top to bottom, from your best player to... the worst player, although there weren't any worst players on that team. And it's just, we hug, and, you know, I had four or five guys that give me a kiss on the cheek. I kissed a couple guys on the cheek. You know, people think what they want to think. I don't give a but I do know one thing. I like going to war with those men, and we had so many things to happen that season, and the biggest part of that was winning.
0: Making out. Yeah.
1: Yeah, the only real love is between a man and his warrior companion. Sparta knew it.
0: We took steams together. I don't care what you think. I
1: kiss him on the mouth.
0: We wrestle.
1: Naked.
0: I don't care. Don't care at all. We're going to meet in P-Town next week. I don't care. We're going to Provincetown. You can take what you want. We got a big after party at Fire Island later.
1: It really snuck up on him in the interview. He's like, I hugged my guys. They kiss me. Four or five guys kiss me. Wait a second. The alarm started going off in his head. He's like, wait a minute. No.
0: Those weren't Mets. Those guys didn't play with me.
1: Yeah, right.
0: I thought that was Keith Hernandez. That was just a guy with a really good mustache.
1: Just a mustachioed man.
0: So the Buccos continue to have their problems, and we thought with Paul Skeens, what's the Paul Skeens tweet? Do you still have that handy?
1: Well, I just did a little bit of adding from the tweet that was talking about how his velocity has gone down over his career. Skeens pitches of 98 miles an hour or greater. His first 15 career starts, 464 times he achieved that mark. His last 15... 30.
0: Yeah, not great. Don't know exactly what's going on with Paul Skeens, but it did warrant an update to the Paul Skeens song.

0: It's early May. Much to Buckos fans' dismay. What the hell happened to your splinker and foreseen?
1: I mean, not for nothing, but Ozuna can hit you lately.
0: Now I sit and wonder at the bar. Did you hit a gypsy with your car? You used to be a friggin' god, Paul Skeens.
1: I know a witch in Bell's Hooper that could lift a

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All right. I had to have this talk with you. My happiness depends on you. Is the issue too much? Cranking it, Paul skis. Or not enough? I'm just asking. It's a balance.

0: Did something happen with Libby? Did someone, when your teammates betray you? Dude, we traded James Neal to Nashville. We'll trade one of these dudes in a heartbeat, believe me. Just tell us what's wrong. Just talk to us.
1: Honey, what? I'll be up in a minute. Well, I'm singing a song about why skiing sucks. Well, you can figure it out without doing a song, then do it.
2: See, I think if we just add Bucko Taco back in to the in-game entertainment,
3: Bucko Taco,
2: this will bring the boys back around, Tad.
3: Bucko Taco, dance.
4: Don Kelly should play this.
3: Swing. Batter up.
2: Now imagine the pierogies dancing. The pierogies dancing to this in a choreograph.
3: I want to give you a Bucko Taco.
2: Maybe a little racy.
3: I want to give you a Bucko Taco dance.
4: The parrot.
2: Fly. Yeah, dude, the parrot just doing wrong. Hip thrusts.
3: I want to give you a Bucko Taco.
4: The parrot came to my middle school.
3: Pierogi fly and butter.
4: Busted into my science class and deep throated my teacher's head.
2: Dude, I didn't know what you were going to say there.
4: It happened.
2: Like, you were just sitting there not expecting the pirate parrot, and it walked in?
4: My middle school won some kind of contest.
2: Get your science teacher deep-throated by the pirate.
4: The pirate parrot busted in like the Kool-Aid man, accosted my science teacher, and started throating her head. No. Yes.
2: It was a woman.
4: Yeah, and she was screaming.
2: Well, yeah.
4: She was like, ah! It was the greatest day of school ever.
2: That sounds like a lawsuit.
4: It was. Well, and then.
2: You know, that's how the 86 Mets celebrate.
4: Ray Knight made out with the parrot.
2: Yeah. Mr. With the Mets, the baseball.
4: It definitely cut into the amount of power our science teacher had over us, because she's like, I've just been molested by the parrot in front of a group of kids.
2: Now settle down. That's not funny. Yeah.
4: Yeah. No, that was pretty funny.
2: Mike's live from Steelers training camp. St. Vincent College in Latrobe. Nothing funny about a fight amongst adults trying to get an autograph. Thank God for Pat Freiermuth. Otherwise, Tim Benz could have been very seriously injured.
5: You know, not to mention also, if Arthur Smith was still here, they would have ignored Freiermuth and any kid who knows what would have happened.
2: Yeah, exactly.
5: Johnny Smith would have tried to save him and just been nowhere near, and it would have been a disaster.
2: Johnny Smith. He would have done an end around behind the fight and just fallen down. Yeah. What are we talking about here?
5: We're going to hear some more from one of my favorite campers, Eli Heidenreich. I don't know what his future holds, whether he's practice squad or bottom of the roster, occasional gadget type of guy, but interesting guy. And I'm curious to see if he can make this transformation from the Naval Academy to the NFL.
2: It's cool that he had all the rookies at his parents' house in Mount Lebanon for a little Pittsburgh cookout.
5: Yes, it is.
2: I don't know if anybody had anything to add to that.
4: Sorry.
2: Yeah,
5: I imagine they ate well.
2: I just think it's cool.
4: Ihonature, he got in there, got some rogues.
2: Yeah, dude.
4: Rogued up.
2: Just crushing Kielbasa. Stuff like that.
5: Probably didn't have those where he was from.
2: They probably had it, but it probably wasn't a staple of his diet. Quick break, and we'll be right back. Mike Pursuit. The Buccos, by the way, continued the nosedive. Just a brutal weekend. Was there anything that better summed up the Pirates season than Nick Gonzalez not knowing where to throw the ball?
5: That was it. I mean, they're down. They come back. They're in position to win. And then a simple play to end the inning, it doesn't get made.
2: Yeah, it's that
5: because you tried to do the wrong thing.
2: Yeah, all you gotta do is throw it to first and the game's over.
5: Yeah.
2: Anyways, Mike will have
5: I think it was still tied at that point, but that
2: was an 8-8. All right, yeah,
5: that's what put them behind. Like, that's just how they find ways
2: or 7-7 at that point. Was it 8-7 the final on that one?
5: I think
2: I'm
5: so,
2: losing track of all of it. Like, when they stink, I block it out. Yeah. But Skeens, my God, how did this happen where he's getting shelled? What is going on? You knew they were going to lose with Chase Burns on the mound yesterday, most likely, but you didn't want to see Max Keller implode like that in two innings.
5: You know, that's Chase Burns looked like what Paul Skeens is supposed to look like.
2: Right.
5: Just blew him away, six innings, two hits, forget about it.
4: Interesting take by Kevin Gorman, the Skeens' form being screwed up you know, and release point being different and the legs spinning around. And I know Tim Benz has talked about the tunneling and trying to hide all his pitches, but man, touch 100. For the love of God, please.
2: Touch it. Didn't Paul Skenes have his have the pitching coach fired last year?
5: I don't know.
2: Yeah. That's what I keep reading on social media, so it must be true. Quick break. We'll come back. Mike Pursuta live from Steelers training camp and an update on what's going on there. They're putting the pads on in Latrobe today.
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0: about the details about his players, and I think that's something that, you know, really resonates with us as a team. You know, it's something I really appreciate is how much he cares about us and gets to know us.
1: Do you have any experience with organizations or outfits that stress detail?
0: You could say a little bit. Yeah, absolutely. You know, that's the whole premise of the military is being detail-oriented, so absolutely.
1: Any parallels there?
0: Yeah, I mean, just the way you carry yourself. Details matter. You could argue in the military that, you know, you miss a little detail that could, you know, get someone injured or, you know, even worse than that. So it's the same thing out in the football field is, you know, stress those little details.
2: Yeah, now clearly the ramifications are a lot worse in the military than they are on the football field.
3: Yeah.
2: If you miss a detail, but the effort to adhere to detail, I think that's a mindset. I think that's something that Mike McCarthy is trying to instill in his players. I think that's something Aaron Rodgers was trying to instill in the receivers last year. You know, when he makes a hand signal, pick up on that, recognize it, respond accordingly. When you're supposed to be somewhere at a certain time, be there at a certain time, and then see what happens. As for Heidenreich, his military days aren't behind him, but they're on hold as he takes a shot at sticking with the Steelers.
0: My main priority right now is football. I won't have anything taken away from football. I'm currently in the reserves in the United States Marine Corps, so I don't have any actual commitments while I'm in the reserves. And then, you know, down the line, whenever I'm done playing, I'll have the ability to go back active duty.
2: Send the Marines, Randall.
3: I mean, I'm all for it. I would love to see this guy become a special teams demon and earn a place on the squad that way.
2: That's the way he's going to have to earn it.
3: Yeah.
2: They got him listed at running back. I don't see him as a high-volume carry guy, certainly. He did most of his damage at Navy catching passes. He might be an occasional contributor there, but first he's going to have to run down the field on some kickoffs and punts and tackle some guys and show he can contribute that way. They did more two-minute stuff Saturday. I imagine we'll see more of that today because we've seen it every day that they've actually run a practice. The Drew Aller series was interesting. Had to go 65 yards in a minute 51. Aller went 3 for 8, but it was for 54 yards. It should have been 4 for 8 with a touchdown, but an obvious penalty wasn't called. I got to try to get to the bottom of that today. They have officials out here. I can't imagine why you could get grabbed the way wide receiver A.T. Perry was grabbed by cornerback Daryl Porter and not get a flag there. But the real interesting play was 4th and 10 from the 49-yard line. Aller went deep to Perry down the left sideline against a single high defensive set, hit him for 38 yards and kept the drive going. Aaron Rodgers, ho-hum, another touchdown. First time he featured DK Metcalf on a touchdown drive. This time he featured Pat Freiermuth. And Freiermuth so inspired that he went out and saved a little kid.
3: Are you able to discern with Drew Aller where, when he struggles, is it decision-making or is it mechanics do you think he's having a bigger issue with right now? He seems, by all accounts, to have been, to this point, you know, not better than advertised, but not a disappointment in any way.
2: No, I would say, yeah, not a disappointment, I think, is the way to sum it up. You know, when I'm standing on the sideline, I can't tell if he's thrown to the open guy or not, unless somebody's just running free. But there are times when the ball comes out of his hand and starts quacking. And there are times when it goes, man, right where you wanted it.
3: Got it.
2: You know, right in the window.
3: Yeah.
2: There's just a wide range of...
3: A little bit of Penn State.
2: Yeah.
3: Yeah, right.
2: Yeah, very... Very apt comparison.
3: Yeah.
2: So far. But the skill is there. I mean, they wouldn't have drafted him if the skill wasn't there.
3: Mm-hmm. All right. We're going to take a quick break. Reminder, we'll be out of camp next Monday and Tuesday at St. Vincent College in La Trobe. We will be broadcasting back live Tuesday morning from St. Vincent College. And Mike is there all throughout the training camp for your Pittsburgh Steelers this year. Before we go to the break, Mike's got something for you.
2: Randall, the beat goes on and the beatings go on for the Buccos. 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
1: Can you believe that draft?
2: You want an iron, Lonnie?
1: Hey, in a sidecar, Granddad. Jesus criminy, can you believe they drafted Drew Aller?
3: Hey, Drew Aller's pretty good. He's going to fix his feet in that.
1: Fix his feet in that?
3: Yeah, fix his feet in that.
1: You know what they call Drew Aller with fixed feet? Will Hired.
2: Calm down, Lonnie. I can't have the cops in here. We just pulled the slot machines back out of the basement.
1: You seriously think Drew Aller's better than Will Hired? He's got the brain processing speed of a Labrador.
3: Yeah, Bradshaw's dumb as a bag of hammers. How'd that work out?
1: Yeah, well, Terry was gifted. He ain't no Terry.
3: Wait, who ain't no Terry? Howard or Aller?
1: Aller.
3: I thought you said about Howard.
1: No, Aller.
3: Aller's better than Howard. Kyra would have loved Aller.
1: Kyra would have loved Howard. Howard's better than Aller.
3: Get out. Howard ain't no Aller. He's going to Horn Power.
1: Howard would have beat out Aller in an hour.
3: Get out. How come he draft Aller?
1: Because McCarthy thinks he can turn a guy with worse footwork than Stephen Hawking into Fred Astaire.
3: Because Aller's better than Howard. That's how come.
1: Aller's better than Howard?
3: Yeah. Aller's better than Howard.
2: Look, neither one of them is Josh Allen.
3: Aller. Howard.
1: Aller. Howard.
3: Aller.
1: Howard.
3: Aller.
1: Howard.
3: Aller.
1: Howard.
3: Aller.
1: Howard.
3: Aller.
1: Howard. Aller.
3: Howard.
1: Howard.
4: What the hell happened to them?
2: Their jaws locked up. Happens all the time. Gotta shake up a can of iron and spray them like dogs. Okay, you two through?
3: Yeah. I'm sorry, Kemp.
1: No, I'm sorry, Colt.
3: It's all good. It's dumb. Because in the end, we both want the same thing.
4: Jesus, Lonnie, put away the red rocket.

0: DC.
1: It's the DB Morning Show. Giving the dog a bone. Randy Bauman along with Todd Wessel here this morning. Did you ever hear Brian Johnson? Or was this Bon Scott? I thought it was Brian Johnson.
2: That was Brian Johnson.
1: Was in, no, but in the pre-ACDC band, the Valentines.
2: I have not.
1: I thought it was Brian Johnson, and I'm pretty, no, it was Bon Scott. Okay, for some reason I thought it was Brian Johnson, but this is Bon Scott singing Build Me Up Buttercup.

0: Google that. I thought it was Brian Johnson. That's why I called it up, but it's actually Bon Scott. But, you know, still somewhat relevant by a degree.
1: One of the weirdest one of those is Rick Derringer.
0: With Edgar Winter?
1: Rock and Roll Hoochie Coo, but he also sang Hang on Sloopy or whatever.
0: Oh, did he really?
1: Yeah, I think so. Which is...
0: In the McCoys?
1: Not sure.
0: I think that was it. I think that was the name of the band. Hold on. In McCoys? Yeah, he was.
1: Very different styles.
0: Yeah, he fronted the McCoys. That's crazy. But then my favorite Rick Derringer will always be the old gray whistle test version of Frankenstein, where Edgar Winter just coked to the gills, runs around and plays every instrument.
1: Coked to the gills.
0: Yeah. That's it for us for today. Tomorrow on the program, by the way, thanks to Jerry Dulac and Kevin Gorman and Tim Benz for joining us tomorrow. Billy Gardell will join us after his weekend here in Pittsburgh. So I'm sure he will regale us with all kinds of stories for his time spent at Augie Rocco's for their, did he say it was the 80th anniversary of that bar? I wanted to go. I couldn't make time before the gig on Saturday.
1: Yeah, that would have been tough.
0: I really wanted to check that out. But we'll talk to Gardell about that and have plenty of Steeler talk with Mike Pursuta live from Steelers training camp, where they're putting on the pads today.
1: Put on the pads.
0: Yeah.
1: Line them up.
0: Tall Cathy will be in doing news for us tomorrow. Abby's off for a few days. So looking forward to hanging with our dear friend Tall Cathy tomorrow. Michelle's off. Chris Winter is in. She'll have a workforce commercial-free rock block to start her show and the electric lunch at noon. Have a great day, everybody.
2: I'm finished.
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10: It's time for the Steelers Daily Report on DVE. Here's Tom Opperman.
11: The Steelers have been practicing at St. Vincent College for about a week now during training camp, but today's practice takes things to an elevated level. When the Steelers hit the practice fields, they'll be wearing pads for the very first time this season, undoubtedly ratcheting up the intensity level. One thing to keep an eye on now that full contact is being introduced is the state of the Steelers' offensive line. Troy Fautanu and Mason McCormick have made the move to left tackle and guard, respectively, after playing on the right side last year, while the Steelers search for new starters at right guard and right tackle. Spencer Anderson at guard and Dylan Cook at tackle appear to be starting in pole position for those battles, with rookie Maxie Onuchor and Broderick Jones competing for tackle, and rookie Jennings Dunker and Brock Hoffman for the guard spot. With the pads coming on, the Steelers' evaluation can really begin when it comes to those crucial position battles. Steelers practice today begins at 11:20 a.m., and it is open to the public. I'm Tom Offerman with your Steelers report.
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1: Good morning. Happy Monday. I'm Chris Winter in for Michelle. She's got the day off. Right now, though, we've got a commercial-free workforce rock block for you. 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Let's kick off this Monday with Metallica, DVE.

0: calling. Are we reaching? See, he keeps hanging up. 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

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Your deal, your way. What a great day, REM. And the one I love. It's 102.5 DVE. I'm Chris Winter. Peter Buck says if you're waiting for an REM reunion, it's not going to happen. Says even though all the guys are busy doing material, they are finished. They will never tour again. He says he doesn't want to go out and cheapen it by doing it for ego or for money. As a fan, please cheapen it. Please do it for the money. Please do it for the ego. I'm Chris Winter, in for Michelle. She's got the day off today. Hey, a lot's going on the show today. First of all, top of the hour, got an opportunity to win $1,000 with DVE Workforce Cash. Put that towards back to school shopping or paying off a vacation, something like that. Not only that, we got tickets for Fred Armisen. That'll be at the Byam Theater on October 8th. Also a pair of tickets to give away for the Goo Goo Dolls and Neon Trees. That show at Star Lake on Friday, August 14th. On top of that, don't forget, we've got the Electric Lunch coming your way at noon. Couple different ways you can hit me up. On my Facebook page, Chris Winter Radio, that's C-R-I-S, over on the iHeart.

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It's Queen 102.5 DVE doing that one for Ethan in Avonmore. Also Santeria from Sublime. 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

0: Dave Miller Band, 102.5 DVE. I'm Chris Winter. Let's check in with your DVE Sports Shorts, brought to you by MHI Roofing. Today's when the guys need to shine if they want a spot on the roster. The Steelers are practicing for the first time in pads in the Mike McCarthy era. Steelers kick off their preseason schedule in less than 2 weeks when the Green Bay Packers come to town on August 13th. Pirates got crushed yesterday, 10-2. Reds took 3 out of 4 from the Pirates. Pirates starter Mitch Keller allowed three runs on four hits in the first inning. Right-hander Camilo Duvall, who we just picked up from the Yankees on Saturday, made his Pirates debut. Eighth inning, he allowed an opposite field home run. Oops. The game was delayed 25 minutes in the fourth while the grounds crew came out. They put that drying compound on the infield, the batter's box, but not the tarp. There was a steady rain. Don Kelly lost his marbles and got ejected after voicing his displeasure over that. Things don't get easier for the Pirates. They begin a series against the Milwaukee Brewers. Bubba Chandler will get the start tonight. Pirates have lost 8 of their 11 games, and the Major League Baseball trade deadline is 6 o'clock tonight. We're keeping our eyes on that. Heading into the deadline, the Bucks are in the thick of the National League wild card race. They currently sit 3.5 games back from Philadelphia, which holds the third and final wild card spot. And just a reminder to throw it out there, when was the last time the Pirates made the playoffs? 2015. It's been a while, boys. Let's pick it up. And that is your DVE Sports Shorts.
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15: You've got brake lights on southbound 79. We've got an accident near Kerwin Heights, Heidelberg. Delays in both directions on 51 with that work going on. That's near Century 3. And had an earlier accident in Brentwood on 51. I'm Bonnie Dye for Total Traffic.
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Who knows, you could win $1,000. 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
1: Hi, Chris. How are you?
0: I'm good. How about yourself?
1: Great, thank you. I was wondering if you could play 1984 from David Bowie.
0: Aha! And what is your first name?
1: Matt.
0: Matt, what part of town?
1: Zillionople.
0: All right. Appreciate the call. Thanks.
1: Thank you very much.

0: Hi, DVE.
1: Hey, Chris, how are you today?
2: I'm good. How about yourself?
1: I'm good. Any chance we could get Uneasy Rider by CDB?
2: Alrighty, and who am I playing it for?
1: You're playing it for Bob and Paul in Glenshaw. Work.
2: All right, guys, thanks so much. Have a good day.

0: It's the all-request electric lunch for this Monday, the Goo Goo Dolls. 102.5 DBE, Long Way Down, doing that one for Jill and Jeanette, also Jason and Verona. CDB, Uneasy Rider for Glenshaw. The Grateful Dead, Scarlet Begonias, was for Blake in Bridgeport. Also Rob at RIDC Park. And Def Leppard started off that set. And Let It Go for Mike at HBC in the Meadowlands. Also Brian on Facebook. I'm Chris Winter. Michelle will be back tomorrow. Speaking of the Goo Goo Dolls, how would you like to go check them out next Friday, the 14th of August, along with Neon Trees? They'll be at the Pavilion at Star Lake on the 14th. Tickets are on sale now at LiveNation.com if you'd like to go. If you've never seen them live, they're absolutely fantastic. Looking forward to that show. If you'd like to go see them, I will hook you up with a pair of tickets as long as you're my 20th caller, 833-412-WDVE.
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13: Through Pleasant Hills, it's pretty well jammed on 51 both directions, Lewis Run Road, 11, and Church Road. That's through construction with a lane restriction. On the Parkway West inbound, it's a bit heavy. Parkway Center Drive to the Fort Pitt Tunnel. No other big delays on the parkways. Brendan Joseph, Total Traffic.
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0: putting the wraps on the Monday edition of the All Request Electric Lunch 102.5 DBE. Cinderella and Shake Me, doing that for Mike and Charleroi. Chrissy sitting on the beach in Myrtle Beach. Best wishes to Tom Kiefer of Cinderella. Had to cancel the remainder of his concert dates last week as what's being called a complete loss of his singing voice due to severe vocal muscle strain and injury. That poor guy has had like 6 or 7 surgeries on his voice, so certainly wish him well. Wings, High, High, High, doing that one for Gina and North Bell Vernon, and Billy Falcon with Power Windows for John and Butler. 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

0: It's the Rolling Stones, Miss You, 102.5 DVE, Journey Before That. I'm Chris Winter. How would you like to see Fred Armisen? He'll be at the Byam Theater in Pittsburgh on Thursday, October 8th. If you'd like to go check out Fred, like to hook you up with a pair of tickets, you can get those at trustarts.org. But I have a pair for you with your name written on them. If you are my 15th caller, you got to have a working email address, 833-412-WDVE to see Fred Armisen.
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Leonard Skinner, 102.5 DVE. Your leftover electric lunch tune comes from Ron. He's working out on the west end, or east end of town, I should say. Hit me up on Facebook. Wanted to hear this band. This is Rainbow and Street of Dreams, DVE.

0: Kimberly, Upper St. Clair, Black Hole Sun, Soundgarden, 102.5 DVE, and your leftover electric lunch tune for Ron on the East End, Rainbow, and Street of Dreams. I'm Chris Winter. Hey, speaking of the East End, it was nice enough that PennDOT got the Parkway East open up as quickly as they did. That still is mind-blowing. The good news is about an hour and a half ago, they have opened Commercial Street. That is now taken care of. That was closed a little bit longer because of all the debris and cleanup that had to be done on that lower area from the bridge. So it is open now, so things look like they're pretty good over on the east side of town. If you're the person that doesn't like to cross the river and have to drive out to Monroeville, well, everything is better now. And hopefully all the people that were inconvenienced in those neighborhoods will now be able to take a nice long break.
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19: Stop and go with volume on the Parkway East outbound from Oakland to the Squirrel Hill Tunnel, inbound jamming up County Jail to the Fort Pitt Bridge. Parkway West inbound a bit heavy from Green Tree to the Fort Pitt Tunnel, and Liberty Tubes jamming both ways the length. Brendan Joseph, Total Traffic.
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22.5 DVE. What's up? I just thought of Chad Tyson checking in to Rock Things here on a Monday afternoon, back from the weekend, and a really busy show on tap today. Of course, we're commercial free here until around 3:40 to start things off. We got more money to hook up with Workforce Cash. Also, next hour, Greg Warren tickets up for grabs for November this year. And in the 5 o'clock hour, Rock Reggae relief tickets for this weekend. A busy Monday on tap. Let's roll. DVE. Scorpions.

Rides Ron at Steelers training camp today out at St. Vincent College in Latrobe. Starting to see some photos and video highlights from practice. Looked like it was a packed house out there today. Nice weather for it too, man. Of course, tomorrow I'll be back out at Dino's for the show from 3 till 7. So if you're going to camp tomorrow, swing by Dino's afterwards and pick up one of your camp t-shirts for this year. Grab some wings. And if you're looking for DVE merch, get that over at the web store, DVE.com. Let's keep this rock and roll right now.

0: 22.5 DB with some Zeppelin back there. They're still trying to trademark Led Zeppelin Experience, but it's been declined once again by the U.S. Trademark and Patent Office. Last month, they had the paperwork in, and they got the rejection letter basically saying it's confusingly similar to the registered mark of Led Zeppelin, which they've gotten that response before. So I guess in October of this year, they're going to try for round three. I think it's round three, so maybe third time will be the charm. I just don't know if they'll get it or not, because I think the reason they want it is, well, at first I thought it was because they were going to do something that was an actual Led Zeppelin experience, like a show or an exhibit or something like that. But at this point, I think it's just because they don't want another band touring as the Led Zeppelin Experience, because I don't know if you remember, Jason Bonham used to call his band that, and they asked them to stop using it. That's why he is Led Zeppelin Evening now. So we'll see if they ever get that, man. Chad Tyson hanging out here this afternoon. More rock coming up next. And, of course, Major League Baseball trade deadline is at 6 p.m. this evening. Keeping an eye on the Pirates, who are reportedly acquiring right-handed reliever Luke Weaver from the Mets. I literally just saw that pop up. So more coming up next hour. DVE.
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2.5 DV. Big congrats going out to Derek from Beaver Falls. He scored the Greg Warren tickets earlier this hour. Got him hooked up for the show November 20th at Carnegie Homestead Music Hall. I got more to give away all this week, so keep an ear out. We're also doing the Rock Reggae Relief tickets. That show coming up this weekend. And next hour, I'll have a chance for you to score some of those right now. Deep cut this afternoon. Some Pretenders on out of the archives. I said he was gone.

0: 42.5 DB, Chad Tyson, Steelers training camp. Pads went on today out at St. Vincent College in Latrobe. And Coach McCarthy, he talked to the media. Our Steelers insider, Jerry Dulac, had a great pad question out of the gate. Does the real evaluation start today?
1: In some ways, definitely. I mean, this is the first day padded work. But, you know, we're still in a restricted mode. It's 105 minutes. You know, today's ramp up. Today and tomorrow will be limited time on the field. But yeah, definitely a chance to get into the pads, you know, get the padded individual work, you know, special teams work, a little bit of combination. And then we'll, you know, stay with the, you know, team periods that we've been working. So, you know, I just want to get as much done as I can today in 105 minutes. But, yes, this is everybody looks forward to today.
0: Yeah, pads are on and already seeing a bunch of video clips from practice today at the socials. Pat McAfee was out there too today, so Aaron Rodgers, his availability was there. I saw TJ Cam on set too. Plus, my bearded brother Brett Kiesel was on hand as well, Pat McAfee there. Prezuda going to be checking in a little bit later on the show with a full report in the 6 o'clock hour. And don't forget, I will be back out at Dino's for the show tomorrow, 3 till 7. So if you're going to camp, swing by there afterwards. Grab some wings, hang with DVE, your Steelers flagship.
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Tyson, a little over an hour until the MLB trade deadline hits. That's at 6 p.m. this evening. And ahead of that, the Pirates are reportedly trading Sammy Stafora to the Mets for right-handed relief pitcher Luke Weaver. I guess they're still working on finalizing that. I'm not sure if they'll make any other moves. But Paul Skeens, man, he continues to struggle so much, in fact, that it's forced the morning show to do an update on the Paul Skeens song from earlier this year. If you missed that this morning, I played it again just past 5 for Reloaded. And after this one from Radiohead, next shot, $1,000. 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

Chance Hyson. Just past 5 on a Monday. Time for the morning show. Reloaded brought to you by Craig Galka Roofing. Billy Gardell, he's back in tomorrow to hang with the morning show after being here a couple times last week. I'm not sure if he's still in town or not, but I guess we'll find out at 9 tomorrow because he'll be hanging for the entire 9 o'clock hour. But this morning, they reworked the Paul Skeen song because, you've been watching Pirates baseball. You know how that's been going. He set the return to the mound to pitch against the Brewers on Wednesday this week. Which Paul Skeens will we get? I don't know, but here's Reloaded.

0: foreseen.
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0: Now I sit and wonder at the bar. 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

0: something happen with Libby? 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
1: Honey, what up?

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92.5 DB, Chad Tyson. So this year's edition of Rock Reggae Relief is coming up this weekend on Saturday. Awesome lineup, and it's a new location this year. I'll get you details on everything and give you a chance to win tickets coming up here in about 10 minutes. AC/DC, Now's the Rock rolls on this afternoon.

22.5 DB. We did some AC/DC back there over the weekend on Saturday. Brian Johnson had a bit of a close call during their show at Allegiant Stadium in Vegas. The cannons, one of those on the far left of the stage, tilted forward, and part of the muzzle, I guess, disengaged and fell on stage right behind Brian Johnson, who kind of jumped when it hit the stage, but then he went on like

0: nothing was happening. And he actually commented about dealing with those cannons in a 2012 interview. He said, I could write a book about standing under the cannon for 30 years. The horrible sparks come out of them at the end of the show, and I got burn marks all over my shoulders. So that's something I guess he's gotten used to his time with AC/DC, but still a bit of a scary moment there from Vegas over the weekend. Video over on YouTube if you're looking for that fan film stuff over there. Thanks for hanging out. I'm Chad Tice. We got more rock on the way next. And, of course, Rock Reggae Relief coming up this weekend here in the Berg. That'll be happening in downtown, the Streets of Market Square. And what a lineup this year, man. UB40 featuring Allie Campbell, The Elevators, Tribal Seeds, G-Love, and Special Sauce. If you want to go, I can get you on the guest list here if you're caller 15 right now with an email address. 833-412-WDVE. Good luck.
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0: Randy Bauman and the DVE Morning

right. Black Keys, of course, postponed last night's show at Stage AE due to the weather. So they're taking the stage tonight down there. Gates are opening here in just a few at 6. And if you're looking for money to maybe go check them out last minute, next shot at $1,000 on tap after REO Speedwagon TV.

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0: 102.5 DV, Chad Tyson. So, Phil Collins, we did not get a chance to play anything from him or Genesis on the show today, but we got to do this story here because it's pretty heavy, man. He did an interview with the Sunday Times that premiered yesterday, and I don't know if you remember the one he did with the BBC earlier this year. He talked about his health issues in depth with them and said his kidneys were backing up, and that almost spelled the end. Turns out that was due to the effects of alcoholism. He kind of gave some more details in this interview with the Sunday Times that came out yesterday. He said there were some decisions to be made back in 2024 about do we keep Phil on life support, that kind of thing. He said my kidneys were packing up, my organs were just seizing up, and people were coming in to say goodbye. I don't really remember anything of it, but people said it could have all gone so terribly wrong, but luckily it did not go down that way. He got better, and here we are today. I guess he still has living help at the house as far as nurses and whatnot, but yeah, that was a pretty heavy interview. Came out yesterday with Phil Collins in the Sunday Times. Stevie, keep it here. More tunes next, and we'll check in with Prezuna coming up from training camp.
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0: It's 22.5 DBE. Chad Tice about to head out before I roll, though. Yeah, check in with Prezuta real quick for the Sports Hit, which is being brought to you by Chafe Lujan. Mike back out at Steelers training camp today, and the pads came on for the first time. How'd that go?
1: Yeah, they came on. I don't know how much use they were. Pretty underwhelming from my veteran perspective, Tyson. I'm used to Mike Tomlin camps and Bill Cowher camps prior to that. And let's just say the pads weren't popping. That's not just my opinion. I talked to one Steelers alumni who happened to be on the sidelines taking it in, and he was a little surprised as well. No tackling. We knew that was coming. Jalen Warren said he would just as soon they tackle. And he's the running back, the guy who would be getting tackled. But he said he understands why they're not. Jalen Warren not giving up on backs and backers, although they did not conduct that drill today. You know, that's usually a highlight. Mm-hmm. Usually it's one of the first things they do on the first day in pads. At least that's the way things used to be. But things have changed at St. Vincent College. Pat Freiermuth, I give him full marks for honesty. He said he did not miss backs on backers. You know, sometimes the tight ends took part in that as well. They did do one-on-one offensive line versus defensive line, and I thought Max Ihanen Shorter, the first-round pick, really gave a nice accounting of himself. You know, when they put the pads on, the linemen at least use them sometimes, and it's a big deal. And Ihanen Shorter is a guy who, when he went to the Senior Bowl, Tyson, he earned a reputation that week for stepping up against good competition and taking coaching, and seems like he's doing both of those things out here. But relatively quiet for a first day in pads that, you know, is usually much anticipated. And today was like one of those 4th of July fireworks that just never went off. Tyson was done.
0: Just kind of went, and that was it. All right, Mike, I got it. We got a highlight reel going out on the socials a little bit later, too. You sent a bunch of video over, so appreciate that. It'll be hitting soon. And tomorrow, I'm back out at Dino's, so if you want to come over and hang, actually, you will be because you're on after me tomorrow.
1: Yes, I will. I follow you at Dino's.
0: So we will see you tomorrow, cuz. Looking forward to it, all right?
1: Thanks, Tyson.
0: That's going to wrap it up for me as well. Just have a great rest of the night tonight. Meet each other. And as always, appreciate the calls and social media messages on the show today. If you want to connect with me, at Chad Tyson is where you can find me everywhere on the line. Keep it here. Abby in next to it. Keep things rocking. And right after this break, she gets her show started with your next chance to win $1,000 with Workforce Cash. DVE.
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